0: Ready to get kinetic? Join me, DJ Al, for a hefty dose of classic punk rock. With a side of psychobilly, 70s glitter, 60s sonic garage bands, and maybe some campy new wave and silly surprises. It's Beyond and Back, Tuesdays from 2 to 4. I'll be cracking open a cultural time capsule. Have a laugh, maybe a plate of shrimps. 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
1: I, Brian, have the distinct honor of warming up the room for y'all, because right after Head Tones from noon to 2, you get Beyond and Back with DJ Al live in the studio. Aren't you lucky? One of the many DJs that you can have in mind when you are thinking about voting for your favorite Central Oregon radio station. In that set, we just had that wound up the first hour. We had Beach House doing Wild off their Bloom album. Before that, Yellow, the one without a W at the end, doing The Rhythm Divine featuring Shirley Bassey on smoky, sultry vocals. Speaking of which, before that, The Temptations. Same band, very different era. From their Psychedelic Shack collection, that was Take a Stroll Through Your Mind. And as mentioned, kicked off that set with Aniko doing King's Affirmation to get y'all going here in this second hour. We're going to kick it off with Crumb A Mama here on Head Tones. Oops. See, one of the beauties of live radio. We will get to A Mama by Crumb, but first we're going to hear Fish. And I swear, the person who likes Crumb is really going to happy to hear that I got a Fish song in here. This, of course, being a cover of Thunderclap Newman's Something in the Air. Now you may take it away, Fish. Formerly frontman from

Yep, almighty words of Woody Guthrie. All you fascists are about to lose. A mantra, sadly, we find ourselves having to repeat. And as such, wrapping up a very patriotic set there. We just heard Billy Bragg and Wilco doing All You Fascists from the Mermaid Avenue Collection Volume 2 of previously unrecorded release material from Woody Guthrie that his daughter played a role in. I happen to love the song Mermaid Avenue off the Wonder Wheel album by the Klezmatics. Same project, in a sense of recording, you know, putting down on wax or whatever the technical digital version of that is. I'm going to stop rambling. My apologies. All right. Before the Billy Bragg Wilco track, we heard Moderately Mediocre doing Election Day Redux. Before that, Bridget St. John, Not Quite Heaven. Again, following our 250th birthday and this fit of patriotism, it felt only fitting to play those. Before that, Crumb, Amama, Fish, Something in the Air, very much about the current revolution we find ourselves living through, which is only going to extend into this next set. Here comes from the headlining moment of the headlining band on the third and final day, which was 4th of July at the Portland-based Waterfront, blah, blah, blah, blah, Waterfront Blues Fest. These guys absolutely blew me away, as I had anticipated they would. Straight out of New Orleans, Tank and the Bangas doing Communion in My Cup here on Headtones. Just over half an hour before DJ Al takes it away with Beyond and Back.

Okay.

right, we're going to ease our way into the end of Head Tones. And Snow Allegra helped us through that. The Persian-Swedish chanteuse with Find Someone You Like. Before that, Nerd, featuring Pharrell Williams back in the day, Run to the Sun. Love that track. Before that, Judith Hill, We Are the Power. And I'm telling you, she was one of those other artists from the Waterfront Blues Fest. That was rebroadcast here on KPOV over the weekend, which was awesome. Her entire set floored me and everyone within earshot. And then before that, like I said, Tank and the Bangas kicked off that set with Communion in My Cup. There's a million perfect tracks that I could have played, and I will continue to spin them throughout the show in future weeks, of course. Here for the last set, we're going to kick it off with Kim Deal. She of, former Pixies illustriousness and the Breeders, who are back on the road playing in Portland. There's not a whole, well, I don't know. There are things I miss about living there and things I don't. And getting to see the Breeders playing in Pioneer Courthouse Square would have been one of them. So here comes the title track off of her latest solo effort, Nobody Loves You More. And then just for fun, I'm going to tell you right now, it's going to lead into The Who doing So Sad About Us, because I thought about the Breeders cover of that track, which for all completionists like myself in the Pixies Breeders universe, you had that 4-track single CD back in the day.

0: I even teased it beforehand. I did it simply because I could at the beginning of the show or near the beginning. I played I Burn For You off the Police album Ghosts in the Machine. And then one thing, you know, leads to another. And I went down a very small Sting rabbit hole over the weekend and had discovered that all symphonic-backed renditions of his own material, an album from 2010 called, get this, Symphonicities. Just get it? Synchronicity? In any event, that was his symphonic version of the very same track I Burn For You. Before that, Laszlo Bane doing a cover of Men at Work's Overkill. And the best part, it features Mr. Man himself, who had been at work, Colin Hay, doing backing vocals, I guess, on his own track. My favorite part was the album notes, the liner notes, back when albums were a hard thing that you could hold in your hands. It said, Mr., you know, Colin Hay appears courtesy of, and it didn't list like a record label, it just said, courtesy of his mom. Before that, The Who from their sophomore album, A Quick One, name of that track, So Sad About Us, which I'd done because the Breeders had covered it on their original single CD, and that was to honor Kim Deal from her last solo album. That is it. I am done for the day. If you tuned in, hope you enjoyed. If you didn't, there's always the Encore rebroadcast Saturday evenings, or you could listen to Headtones in literally every single show in the KPOV canon at kpov.org. Let's say you want to listen to Beyond and Back. Let's say you're like, wait a minute, I love that show, but I missed it last week. You just go on there, you find Beyond and Back. It's Tuesdays. It's from 2 to 4, and you click on it, and you can see what you did last week, the week before. Or, like I said, better yet, sit down, strap in, belt up, and here comes Al right after today's daily report. Cheers.
1: This is Louise Kaplan with your KPOV daily report for Tuesday, July 7th, 2026. The city of Redmond closed a small contained chlorine leak at Centennial Park. The park was then closed while awaiting the hazmat response team from Salem to assist in cleanup. There was a noticeable chlorine smell in the air, but no injuries were reported. Citizens were reminded that if they smell a gas or notice a leak, they should immediately report it to the authorities. An initiative that would essentially make hunting and fishing in Oregon a crime has turned in the last of its signatures in an effort to make the November ballot. The supporters of IP-28 turned in nearly 150,000 signatures to the Oregon Secretary of State's office ahead of the deadline. That's about 22% more than the amount of valid signatures needed to qualify. The signatures would ban activities like hunting, fishing, and cattle raising. According to a Monday press release from Chief Petitioner David Michelson, IP-28 would ban the intentional injury, killing, and forced breeding of any non-human mammal, bird, reptile, amphibian, or fish. Both Governor Tina Kotek and her Republican challenger in this year's election, Christine Grayson, have criticized the initiative. Redmond Fire and Rescue came to the aid of a house fire in northwest Redmond, started by illegal fireworks on Sunday night. Authorities stated that someone in the area lit fireworks that caused dry vegetation to catch fire. The fire then spread to a wooden fence and finally the home. No one was living in the house that was damaged by the fire.
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What up, everybody? Welcome to the Night Shift. Shout out to DJ Mystic, holding down the fort for the previous 2 hours, keeping the airwaves hot for us as we get into the studio and get the ball rolling. I'm your host, The Sandman, back again with another episode of The Night Shift here on KPOV Bend 88.9 FM. We've got all sorts of tunes for you hot off the press, all sorts of genres from all across the globe, lots of instrumentals, the usual variety of eclectic MCs, dope beat makers, and just weird sounds from the underground to keep your night moving here. So, once again, I'm the Sandman. This is the Night Shift, and all these tracks are human selected, no algorithms allowed. So, highly curated 2-hour program for you tonight. And just want to give a shout out and thanks to everyone involved making us one of the most popular and most listened to shows on KPOV Bend here. Shout out to all the musicians, the listeners, the labels, friends and family, everyone here at KPOV. Thanks for doing what you do. And yeah, we're proud to be a part of the fam here. So let's kick it off with some dope new music. Tonight's show is going to be the usual assortment of stuff, but might be on the little more electronic tip tonight, but nevertheless got a lot of dope tunes in the queue. So let's get the ball rolling here. Check it.

part of a never-ending cycle on which all life depends.

Yeah, so that was Naraka off the new Boards of Canada album, Inferno. Just came out a couple weeks ago. Super dope album. Before that, another new cut off DJ Crush's new album, Tokyo Hum. The track was Tokyo Hum. Tokyo Hum also. So new DJ Crush album, super sick, and word on the streets is he has another album coming out in August with an MC from Japan, Il Bostino. So might be a good summer for DJ Crush music for all you fans out there. And then kicking that whole set off was Zed's Dead, Pourin' Rain featuring Scratch Bastid off that new Return to the Return album. They're an electronic duo out of Canada, and I guess they're playing Portland on September 5th, so that might be kind of a cool show to check out if you liked what you heard. Yeah, so I'm the Sandman, and you're listening to The Night Shift on KPOV Bend 88.9 FM. Here every Monday night, 10 to midnight. We got a replay of the show every Saturday, 6 to 8 p.m., and you can always stream the show or listen on demand at kpov.org. So hope you enjoyed that first set of tunes there for everyone out in Bend and beyond listening to The Night Shift. Gonna keep it rolling, gonna keep it on the kind of jazzier golden era hip-hop tip right now. Some dope instrumentals from a label called We Stay True out of the UK, and some other instrumentals thrown in the mix. Yeah, I think you're gonna like it, and this is definitely a show you want to have your speakers cranked up and just bumping all this stuff, because lots of good tunes. So check this out.

Yo, this is Mr. Brown, representing We Stay True out of the UK. Shout out to my man, the Sandman. You're tuned into The Night Shift on KPOV Ben, 88.9 FM. Peace.

0: Yeah, 20 minutes of dope bugged out beats coming at you live on the night shift, and one vocal track too with that De La Soul cut. But finishing off that set right there, The Architect, track 3 off the SP404 sessions. The Architect, aka Lord Anzu, he has that dope new album on Stone's Throw, The Greatest Story Never Told. This is another little side project of all instrumental beats, so hope you enjoyed that track. Before that, Krelled out of Japan with the track Camellia off the Bloom album. Krelled's part of that Gonin crew of beatmakers that includes like Dead Channel 9000, Ilsugi, a lot of those dudes just crushing it on the regular with all these dope beats. Before that, Mo Fingas with Astro. Mo Fingas, an artist on the We Stay True label. And then we had that classic Soul Dinning It by De La Soul. Stakes Is High came out 30 years ago, July 2nd, 1996. So had to put that track in the mix somewhere tonight. A track from that record anyhow. And surprisingly, I looked up who did the beat on that album, and it was a dude, Spearhead X, which I was not expecting, kind of a semi unknown in the grand scheme of things producer to have produced such a classic track for them. Before that, Mr. Brown with Lapis off the Interim EP. Then Mo Fingas with the Good Fortune song featuring Mr. Thing. Then another track by Mr. Brown called Old Benzo. And then we had a beatmaker out of Hangzhou, China, Old Dirty Coast. His track was Rock On. He's a dope producer making a lot of 90s-inspired boom bap on his SP-1200. So another dude to look out for. And then kicking that whole set off, a track by Mr. Brown called False Serenity off the Beats for Days 2 album. So a lot of those cuts were off the We Stay True label, which was founded by Mr. Brown out of the UK. He's a DJ, producer, and engineer. And they just make all sorts of dope instrumental tracks, collaborate with MCs like Capo, Confucius MC, Juggernaut. And we've played quite a few of their cuts on the show prior, like Cro-Magnon Band, DJ Napa, Confucius MC. So yeah, shout out to We Stay True. Shout out to Mr. Brown. Thanks for hooking the night shift up. I'm your host, The Sandman. 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So it looks like the radio tower is back up. We had an incident with the power out there, so we were only streaming for a little while there, but now we are blasting your ears on the FM signals as well. So glad that that's back in business. But anyways, enough of my nonsense here. Gonna get into some more tripped out music. Got kind of a dystopian hip-hop set here. Lots of crazy beats, some brand new tracks. You know, the reappearance of Captain Murphy, just a bunch of cool music and some classic, just all-time stuff from LP in this mix. So check this out. Hope you enjoy it.
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2: Yo, it's Dylan representing Full Plate. And I'm in the kitchen cooking up some lobster, listening to The Night Shift with my man, The Sandman, putting heads to bed on KPOV Bend 88.9 FM. Yeah!

He caught you alone, fuse blown, unemployed, screaming, that's why I robbed you. Tired of the Medicaid, debted by the car, no containers filled with lemonade, you better get a job. Mother talk, just another hawk, humiliated, bodega, food stamp transaction. Left me in corners, buckled me, accompanied by evil hands clapping. Rocking my hell, I made it wet, stitch, so I could swim in elevators, crazy wet through pits. I rock my simulated air tank bit, so I can leave pressures of oxygen.

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So yeah, that last track right there, an all-time classic produced by LP, aka El Producto, from 2001, Cannibal Ox's track Pigeon off the Cold Vein album. Sounds just as dope today as it did 25 years ago. Also has that cool Jaco Pastorius Portrait of Tracy sample, but you didn't hear that here. So yeah, Cannibal Ox finishing off that set. Before that, we had Sun Moon by The Difference Machine. That's The Day Tripper and Dr. Conspiracy. That album, Some of Us Never Die, just came out on Full Plate Records. Super dope album. Kind of explores the themes of memory, impermanence, and what remains after our spirits after we die. So got another track in this set from that. But before the Sun Moon track, we had LP's Fantastic Damage track, Deep Space 9mm. That came out in 2002. We had the return of Captain Murphy, aka Flying Lotus. The track was Mudhole. That was a single that just came out on Brain Feeder Records. Before that, I Woke Up Feeling Fuzz featuring MC Yala, the female MC out of Uganda. That was off the new DJ Crush album. So totally bugged out hip hop, kind of cyberpunkish track right there. And then kicking that whole set off was another track by The Difference Machine called Bad Man. So like I said, that new album, Some of Us Never Die,

0: Spankin' New on Full Plate. That was Dylan's label, the guy who gave us the shout out. Shout out to Dylan and Full Plate and the Difference Machine. Yeah, just a crazy listen front to back. I highly recommend that album. Just came out a couple weeks ago. But yeah, hope you enjoyed that set, y'all. Got to get into a little promo here and then we'll be back.
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0: 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Thanks if you go to the site and vote. And let's keep the ball rolling here. That was kind of the pinnacle of the intensity of the show right there. So going to tone it down a little bit, get into some trippy stuff here. Going to Poland right now with some electronic and jazz music. Our homies Scalpel and Bloto. So check this out.
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Yeah, so that was Scalpel and Blowtoe, and then a Scalpel track remixed by Latarnik of Blowtoe. So Polish jazz, Polish electronica, Polish hip-hop, a good mix of tunes right there for some of the best out there doing it. So the track finishing off that set was Form off the Scalpel album Origins. That's kind of a prequel album in which Scalpel did an homage to 90s electronica, revisited the sounds that inspired them before they made their first album, which was kind of more of a jazzy hip-hop style album. And that track in particular was just an amazing drum and bass style track that came out in 2022 and makes me want to play some more drum and bass on this show. So you'll probably be hearing that on some future shows. Before that, Blowtoe with Let's Grow. That was the We Remember J Dilla tape that came out earlier this year, cassette only release. And the Let's Go track was the one that Dilla made for Royce the 5'9 on the Lyricist Lounge 2 album that came out in the year 2000. So obscure track, super dope track, and then the Blowtoe twist on it right there. And then kicking it all off, Scalpel with Low, the Latarnik remix from the Recut album, which Scalpel found all of the dopest musicians in Poland, like jazz musicians, hip-hop, electronic, and they had them remix some classic Scalpel tracks. So that album came out in 2024. Hope you enjoyed that set. I'm the Sandman. 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And also the website has an donate button if you like what you're hearing. 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We appreciate all the donations the listeners out there give us. So gonna get into kind of a down-tempo-ish, kind of keep it more, you know, hip-hop, instrumental, jazzy, electronica, kind of a tripped-out mix to keep it going here, but some classic jams. I hope you like it. Kicking it off with some D-Day 1, so check this out.

1212. Yo, this is D-Day 1. And right about now, you listen to The Night Shift on KPOV in 88.9 FM. Peace.

Yeah, finishing that set off right there, DJ Shadow with Giving Up the Ghost off the Private Press. That's off his second studio album that came out in 2002. And if you like DJ Shadow, he's going to be in Portland doing that 30th anniversary of Introducing Tour. That's Friday, October 16th. The night shift's definitely going to be there, so see you there. Before that, Dante Carfagna with a track called Chalkies off his Express Rising album. That was his debut, kind of a down-tempo trip-hop album from 2002. He was a Chicago-based producer, crate digger, wrote a lot of cool articles for the OG Wax Poetics back in the day. Just an outstanding album. Should go back and check that out. Before that, Portico Quartet with Monument off their Monument album, jazzy electronic track from the, you know, the jazz electronic group out of London, Portico Quartet. So check them out as well. And then kicking that whole set off, LA's very own D-Day One. The track was Open Cage off the Dialogue with Life album from 2014. He created that album over several seasons, doing a lot of introspection and solitude, and like all of his albums, another front to backer. So all those albums I played there, cuts from them anyways, you know, check out the whole album, plop it in, put on your record, whatever, listen to it start to finish. The Night Shift highly recommends it. But yeah, you're listening to The Night Shift on KPOV Bend 88.9 FM. I'm the Sandman. We're here every Monday night, 10 to midnight, and gonna get into another set here. All three of these tracks, brand spanking new. We got some new DJ Cam, the new 545 cut, and a new track from Yousef Days. A lot of this stuff is, I mean, literally, the 545 album came out this morning, so I hope you didn't sleep in, because if you did, you missed out on it. There might be still a few on Bandcamp, but you gotta go check and find out. But anyways, let's get into this set. Super dope music coming right up on The Night Shift. Check it.

0: Yeah, so that might have been my favorite set of the night right there. Three tracks. I think all three of those might have been radio premieres because none of them came up on Spinatron. So anyways, that last track right there, Yousef Days, Ubunzimo Bothando, the Yousef Days Experience live from Cape Town. That's not even out. It's only a YouTube video, but you know what? I have my ways, so bringing that to you right here on the Night Shift. That track featured the Thonda Choir, the Lindsay Choir, and also Rocco Palladino, Venna, Elia Fox, and more playing when, you know, the live music sets by Yousef Days are just absolutely insane. Excellent musician. Super dope. Check out all of his stuff. Before that, the brand new joint off by 545, Honey Game, off the Epilogue album, just dropped at 7 a.m. this morning. Front to backer, Night Shift certified. 545 is D Styles, XS, Mike Boo, and Private Peep Show. It's like four turntablists mixing. Just really cinematic sounding beats, super dope stuff. And then kicking it off was DJ Cam's brand new single, Wake Up. So hope you enjoyed that little blend I did right there. And then gonna get into the last set of the night here. Gonna go into some international funk, mainly Australia, but we got some Russian tunes in there as well. Thanks for checking out The Night Shift. I'm your host, The Sandman. We're here every Monday night, 10 p.m. to midnight. Let's get into this last set of music here, why don't we? Check it.
1: Hello, this is Daniel from the Diasonics. We are a cool funk jazz band from Russia, and you are listening to The Night Shift at KPOV Band 88.9 FM.

Thanks for listening to The Night Shift, everybody. I'm the Sandman. This is the last track of the evening. Karate Boogaloo's new track, Booger's Bounce of Joy, coming out, I think, in August on Coal Mine Records. Before that, Pingu's Anthem. That's off the 7-inch that just came out by Let Your Hair Down. And kicking off the whole set was the Diasonics out of Russia with the track Black Owl off Ornithology, the album from 2025. If you like what you're hearing, you can

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1: 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As always, our deepest gratitude to all of our beloved listeners. You are the reason we keep on keeping on.

Welcome to the Interzone. I'm Eric. This was Troy Tate, former Teardrop Explodes, in 1981 with the song Love Is, and that was the dance mix from the single Love Is 12-inch. Before that, Echo and the Bunnymen in 1987 with Blue Blue Ocean from their album Echo and the Bunnymen. And the Teardrop Explodes with the song Treason. The Fun Boy Tree, the band led by Terry Hall, in 1983 with Our Lips Are Sealed, a song written by Terry Hall with Gene Wedlin from the Go-Go's. And starting the program, Vegas, in 1992, the group is Vegas, and the singer again is Terry Hall, and the song is She from 1992. Stay tuned for more on the Interzone.

I'm Eric, and you're listening to the Interzone here at KPOV from Bend in Central Oregon. This was New Model Army in 1985 with Brave New World, and that's the 12-inch Gregovich mix from the compilation B-Sides and Abandoned Tracks. Before that, The Smiths in 1984 with the single How Soon Is Now. Before, Echo and the Bunnymen in 1987 with The Game from their eponymous album Echo and the Bunnymen. The Colorfield, another band led by Terry Hall, this time in 1985 with Your Love Was Smashing. And stay tuned for more here on the Interzone.

song by Terry Hall. The Australian band Midnight Oil in 1982 with Somebody's Trying to Tell Me Something from the album 10987654321. And starting the block, Echo and the Bunnymen in 2001 with Flowers. 88.9 KPOV Band, High Desert Community Radio.

I'm Eric, and you're listening to the Interzone here at KPOV in Bend, Oregon. This was Madness in 2005 with a cover version of the song You Keep Me Hanging On. Before that, The Specials in 1979 with Too Much, Too Young. Before, another song by Madness, this time in 1982, and that was Animal Farm, and that's the B-side of the single Driving in My Car, the song that I played earlier. And starting the block, another song by The Specials in 1979, Monkey Man. Stay tuned for more here on the Interzone.

This is the Interzone. I am Eric. We had the Go-Go's in 1984 live at the Greek with the song Can't Stop the World. Before that, New Model Army in 1986 with their single 51st State. In Excess in 1992 with Heaven Sent. Another song by New Model Army, this time in 1990, Get Me Out. The Smiths in 1984 with What Difference Does It Make? This is the version from the Blue Album, Head Full of Hollow. And starting the block, the Australian group Midnight Oil in 1982 with Outside World from the album 10987654321. And to close this program, Australian singer Kylie Minogue in 1998 with a remix of The Locomotion, a song originally written by Carole King and first performed in 1962. Thank you for tuning in and have a good night.

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1: 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In doing...

This computer must be punished. That's the first thing I'm going to say. Hey, hi, how the heck is everybody? This is Morgan P. Salvo doing the Onslaught radio program right here on KPOV 88.9 and KPOV.org. Hey, let's hear it for it, you know? It's that time where you vote for the best. That's past. It's too late. But you probably did it already and voted best radio station, KPOV, and best DJ, of course. Who else? If you're listening to this, who else would you choose? The reason I'm yelling at the computer again is that not only does it double up on what you're playing, like you type in the song and the artist, and bam, it comes up, and then all of a sudden, a couple seconds, 3 seconds, 15 seconds later, it comes up with another one and a different version, but the same song, you know, so you got two things, and then you don't need them because I only need to read one. And then if you delete the extra one, it erases what you just punched in before, up top. So there's a glitch. And if anyone who's listening that works on that stuff here, get on it. Good Lord. All right, we started everything with Bernard Herrmann, Taxi Driver. Yes, the sax and violence version. There's three. There's the main theme and the reprise and that one. Love and Rockets, Kundalini Express. I thought of that song the other day, and I thought, I got to hear it. I'm going to play it. And I couldn't find it, so I just downloaded a version of it for next to nothing, and now we exalted in that. Thin White Rope, Not Your Fault. Come On, DJ, by Mr. Airplane Man. So, off the Samurai Queen, it was a number 19 of in the Terrifying High School Girls sort of trilogy. The Me First and Gimme Gimme's did Karma Chameleon. That makes me laugh just listening to it, because it's done so straight. It's just wrong. And that was Are We Not Men, We Are Diva. The Soft Boys did Kingdom of Love off Underwater Moonlight, and the original Safaris did Bombora. That's where the Bomboras got their name. Did you know that? Oh, you figured it out? Well, what the heck do you know? All right, so I got nothing to report except that the political front is just going crazy. Friday was just the orangutans, the orange Cheeto dusted Mussolini's field day of dropping bombs left, right, and center. How to screw up the election and ruin the world and get rid of endangered species, and the list goes on and on. So, you know, it'll be a good day for this world and democracy when that idiot leaves. But, you know, he's not gonna. So, well, do the math. All right, here we go. What song do you want to hear next? This one? Yeah. Oh, well, I got it right here.

Whoa. Okay, that was just a little moving piece there at the end, wasn't it? Well, they're all moving parts, but that was a piece of music that can move you. I am moving you everywhere in which way on my show, Onslaught. Onslaught Radio, right here on KPOV 88.9 and KPOV.org. I am the host of this such a thing. I am the Morgan P. Salvo, and I won't let you. That's right. Doing this for 20 years plus, 21 years. Can you even believe it? I can't. Just like I can't believe it's already 11:30. I mean, geez. All right, come on. Let's get over it and let's get with it. Let's find out what we're listening to, because I am on the edge of my seat. Okay, we started everything with what? Oh, no. Yeah. Cold Blood. I Just Want to Make Love to You. And Donovan, Epistle to Dippy. Great Shadowy Strange by Jade Hexagram. The Blues Magoo, She's Coming Home. Try to Understand, Say the Seeds. And SRC, Checkmate. 7 and 7 is Live, Back on the Scene by Love. Sexy. That's the name of the band. Is called Sexy. They're really not, but that song is, I mean, they think they can call themselves that. Rome is the name of the song, and Bomba Ye. Me First and the Gimme Gimme's Friday on My Mind. Ojos de Perdita, Los Secretos, Disco Bloodbath, Lie Detector, Preteen Sex Fiend. That's by Beehive and the Barracudas. And it's all good. It's all above board. Clean as a whistle. Turbo Fruits did a song called Trouble. Accident You by Tracy and the Hindenburg Ground Crew. Colonel, song named Colonel. Album named Colonel. Band named Seam. The Sugar Plastic, Ways to Save Face off Radio Jejun. And the Flaming Stars brought you Money to Burn. And the last thing you heard was the Minders, old 60s band, doing Paper Plane. Oh, okay. Now I don't even remember where I am. I don't even know where I am. I don't even know what day it is. How do you draw a clock? Okay, I'm fine. I just have to play this one song right here. Isn't this right? Yeah, that's right. I got it right. This is fine. Look at it.

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na na na na. That's how those lyrics go. Hi, what are we doing? What's going on now? We got to do some more stuff? Oh, yeah, it's the 12:30 mark. That means we've got an hour and a half left only. I don't know how time goes so fast. But it does, because it's just when you're having a great time, you just can't even help yourself to even pay attention to where the time's going. Don't even look at the clock. You're doing that because you're listening to the Onslaught radio program right here on KPOV 88.9 and KPOV.org. That's one being on your gizmo control pad, and the other is just on your regular radio dial. And I think the radio is working again. It was working last week, so I'm pretty sure it's working tonight. And so, hi, all you those are listening live, and hi to all those are listening not live. I'm still Morgan P. Salvo, unless you forgot, which I highly doubt. So let's get to, I'm telling you right now, getting to this set, and I say this sometimes, and maybe too many times, but this one, for the time being, is about my favorite set that I've done in a long, long time. So let's run it down, shall we? Bad Rabbit, Sea Green Sea, off the music from The Limits of Control, Jim Jarmusch's band. Scientist, It Came Out of the Sky, the cover album, The Human Jukebox. Alice Donut, Magdalene, and Candy House by Ed Hall. Killdozer, Turkey Shoot. Those three bands together, that's enough to any radio show to go up 18 notches in being better than most. All right, and then The Birthday, Japanese band, did a song called Lovers. Disgrace by Shellac. The Mystery Lights, It's All Right. Baby Lemonade, Song for Epic. Psychic Ills, Sun Gaze. And the OCs, Don't Blow Experiment. Panther Rotate, name of the album. And the Dog Bowl, that's Kramer and, I can't remember his name. And anyway, they're doing Gunsmoke, Best of Dog Bowl. And Anton Barbeau, Heavy Psychedelic Toilet. A Son, Aha, Tweak Bird. Haven't played them for a couple years, probably. Flashbacks, Lights on You, and the Primitives did Crash. That's the end of everything. Yeah, that was, I mean, just having the bits of Ed Hall, Alice Donut, and Killdozer, and the OC's Dog Bowl, Psychic Ills, Dog Bowl, and Baby Lemonade, Mystery Lights, all that stuff. Just, it's fresh, telling you. All right, so this is, just keep myself out of trouble for calling something fresh. I'll just have to play this. Oh, or maybe not. Maybe I'm still being punished. Let's try this one. Oh, there it goes. All right.

let nature take her course. Standing in her way, the picture gets worse. I break it to you gently.

Yeah, the first time around, I didn't care for that song so much. Not that I didn't like it, but it wasn't as good as the usual stuff. But I've listened to it now, and it's just really great to hear Nick Cave bringing up his fellow Aussie, Australian, to sing that song, especially because it's the late, great Chris Bailey from the Saints. So it's a moving piece now for me. I know, I said that before, moving parts, moving pieces, just forget I even talk, okay? Except you'll never know what I played unless you listen, so I have to. Sorry. 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I'm Morgan P. Salvo. Okay, let's see. What do we do? Who are we? Why am I here? Oh, yeah, okay, that's a good reason. The Bevis Frond, Lights Are Changing. See You Around, The Steps. R.E.M. did off the Songs of Leonard Cohen compilation, First We Take Manhattan. I Am Decided by The Amps. Rocket from the Tombs. I Sell Your Soul. I Sell Soul, period. Not no yours, just soul in general. The Gants, Baby Don't Care. And Another Girl by Josie Cotton. Fat Lady of Limburg by Chivalry, covering Eno, of all people. Auto Salvage, Rampant Generalities. Yeah. If he's wondering why I'm pausing, it's because my glasses are dirty. It's hard to read in this light all of a sudden. Sami, Need It to Work. Squeeze, You Do the Math. Conway Savage. Now, he's my new favorite guy of the month, year, maybe. Who knows? He was the piano player in the Bad Seeds for the longest time. He's been dead for 2 years now. And, he only has a limited amount of stuff, and I think I got it all. And I played off the Nothing's Broken album, The Ones You Love. So just prepare for a lot of Conway Savage in the near future, because I've really honed in on him. Big Thief, Masterpiece, and Play Dead by Kala. And then Nick Cave and the Bad Seeds. Song was off Nocturama, and that's Bring It On. That's why I didn't like it, because it was named that. Now I remember. Okay. Where are we? Oh, boy. 1, 2, 3, 4. Okay. This has been a real pleasure, and I'll see you next week. So, until that, arrivederci, sayonara, go to sale, go to sale, sold for 50 cents.

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0: To the moon.
1: Baloney.
0: In a very real sense,
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1: Baloney.
0: But in a very real sense,
1: supernatural.
0: We were speaking of beneath. Going to the moon. But in a very real sense, it will not be one man going to the moon.
1: Baloney.
0: It will not be one man going to the moon.

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In that first set, we heard Piero Umiliani with Stream, Gian Piero Boneschi with Oakum, Japonaise with Bambino Instrui, Malumbo with the theme from The Jeffersons, Police State, Aleske Perala with 4F13AC227-0040, The Cult's Percussion Ensemble with Bahia, Billy May with So Nice, Summer Samba, and we finished with Felt and

We just heard Essence of Sapphire by Dorothy Ashby, Garden of Paradise by Steve Hillage, Veranda by Florent Gis, and we finished there with Seven Fingers by Niels Fromm and Ann Mueller. 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

just heard A Traveler's Dream Journal by David Behrman, Ant Invasion by Misha Sultan, Asia Dream by P.H. Jogwell, and we finished there with Miragio by Giuliano Sorgini. Let's get back to the music.

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Begin the show with Get It On by Chase. That was on our turntables and our radios, July of 1971. Great song. Peaked at number 24 on the Billboard charts. It's top five in Chicago, immensely popular there. And it was on the charts for 3 months in the summer of 1971. Coming up on the show, after I finish here in a few seconds, we'll get into some summer songs. Later on in the show, since the 4th of July was only 4 days ago, a couple more songs for 4th of July. And in between those two batches of songs, got a couple of good handful of songs that all have a very familiar phrase in music in the title, but they're all much different songs. Here in about a half an hour, be sure to stay tuned in and you'll hear what that connection is. Let's get spinning now with songs that make us think about summer. Let's begin with Martha Reeves and the Vandellas.

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1: The class of 1962, R&B number ones. Nobody Puts Baby in a Corner. Instrumental hits of 1959. Band records. A Salute to American Bandstand. 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
2: Every record has a story.

Girls on the Beach by the Beach Boys from the summer of 1964. Prior to that, Under the Boardwalk by the Drifters. Number four song from the summer of 1964. And before that, we heard Summer by War. I believe we first heard that in 1976. Began this set of summer songs with Dancing in the Streets by Martha Reeves and the Vandellas. That one just a little bit different than the single you're used to from 1964. That's from the 50th anniversary collection of Martha Reeves and the Vandellas. A little bit of extra in there. I think it makes it really worthwhile. You're tuned into Channel Hopping with your host, Rich. And we'll be hopping into a different musical channel here in just a couple of minutes. But first, I want to remind you, we've got polling going on again now this year for Best Radio Station in Central Oregon. Now, you love community radio. I know you live in Independent Voices, local art, and music. 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One way you can give us some good feedback here is to vote for us as best radio station in Central Oregon, which you've done for the last 3 years. So let's not put it off to the 12th. 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And we'll move into the next part of the show. As I mentioned earlier, some wordage in song titles. Somehow over the years, I forgot to do this in some of the reviews I do of such things. One of the most common phrases we're used to on the radio is rock and roll. So I've got a big selection of music for you here, all with rock and roll in the title. 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
2: 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And I guarantee you, his show is as creative and as eclectic as that promo you just heard. 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At 5 o'clock, open air with Dawn Newton. At 6 p.m., you'll hear Juniper Roots. 2 hours of some great bluegrass music to enjoy. And as you heard at 8 o'clock, Neon Madman's Radio. 10 o'clock, Heard You Looking. And at 12 midnight, encore broadcast of Guitar Showcase from Jim's show from the previous Friday morning. Should point out a couple of other shows here while I'm at it. Shows that are newer to us here, the last a month or two. Tuesday afternoon at 2 o'clock, Beyond and Back with DJ L. Really some high-energy music there. We also have The Feast on Thursday. Thursday at 12 noon, Jer Bear is back with that great show, The Feast. Man, a show we've had on for, gosh, probably since we've been on the air here. One not to miss, Friday night, 8 o'clock, Vinyl Vortex with Jay Wells. Really creative show, a lot of high-energy music on that show as well. You tune in to Channel Hopping. This is your host, Rich. And I've been featuring here for the last half an hour or more rock and roll, literally rock and roll, those words in the song titles. Finished up with It's Still Rock and Roll to Me by Billy Joel from around 1980. One by Eric Clapton for that, Rock and Roll Records. I'm not sure when he recorded that. Maybe around 2014. It's from an album called The Breeze and Appreciation of J.J. Cale. And Tom Petty was on that record with Eric as well. Before that, Rock and Roll Part 2 by Gary Glitter from 72. Rock and Roll Never Forgets by Bob Seger and the Silver Bullet Band from the mid-70s. And way back at the beginning of this set, Rock and Roll Music by the Beatles from their 1964 album, Beatles for Sale. Let's take care of a couple of little important issues here, and we'll get right back to the music.
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2: And you will not hear any apathy on Steve's show. Sunday afternoon at 4, our Soft Revolution. Steve mixes up some great music with some appropriate cultural and political commentary. It's a show not to miss. You can usually count on seeing Steve out at the Saturday morning protests just south of downtown Redmond there where the Joanne Fabrics store used to be. 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How about a live one from the Rolling Stones? 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

All right, four more rock and roll songs in this last set. Literally rock and roll. Those words in the song titles. Finish up there with Good Old Rock and Roll by Cat Mother and the All Night Newsboys. The group was produced by Jimi Hendrix. I saw Jimmy three times in Chicago in 1968, and at the November concert, Cat Mother and the All Night Newsboys opened for Jimmy. Prior to that, a cool little song from the summer of 67, I Dig Rock and Roll Music by Peter, Paul, and Mary. Before that, I'm Just a Singer in a Rock and Roll Band, Moody Blues, from around 1972. Began the set with a live one by the Rolling Stones from the album Live Licks. It's only rock and roll, but I like it. You know, I've got one more song that fits the bill here with rock and roll in the title. I think I've saved the best for last. Let's turn this one up to 11. Here's the Righteous Brothers.

0: Rock and Roll Heaven by the Righteous Brothers from July of 1974. Such a great song. It was a top 10 on the charts in Chicago. And I'll have to look it up here in the Billboard book and see how it did nationally. Really a number one song, so I can't see why it was only number 10. But such a great song. Get into a little bit different music in just a couple minutes, but here's a very important announcement, so check this out.
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0: That's right, 100-plus volunteers here at Community Independent Radio, which is what we are here at KPOV. And as I mentioned earlier, in radio, it's hard to get a lot of feedback. And one way you can give us some is by voting for us, Best Radio Station in Central Oregon, which many of you have done for the last 3 years. It means so much to us here for all the work and a lot of individuals' money that we put into what we do here. So don't put it off till Sunday when voting ends. If you're driving right now when you get home, let the dogs out, put the groceries away, and then how about getting down to kpuv.org and doing some voting? And if you're home now on the laptop, let's open another window while you're enjoying the music here and give us a vote. Really appreciate it. So one important community announcement before we return to the music. The Deschutes League of Women Voters invites you to learn about ranked choice voting with FairVote co-founder Rob Ritchie. Rob will share lessons on how ranked choice voting works and what factors contribute to communities that embrace ranked choice voting. He'll discuss the health of our democracy as it relates to gerrymandering and voting rights, and will address concerns and questions election officials may have about its impact on their work. This event will take place next Monday, July 13th, from 5:30 p.m. until 7 p.m. at the Bend Central Library Community Room, and is open to the public. So that's next Monday. I've read and discussed a lot with friends and family about this ranked choice voting, and the way it's written, it seems pretty complicated, so I don't really have an opinion to broadcast at this point. So what I urge you to do is find out as much as you can about it and sift through it and take your time and go from there. 4th of July was only 4 days ago. We were in the 250th anniversary of independence. Let's play a couple more songs for the 4th of July. 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
1: And actually, one little update to that. We've been on the air now for 21 years. We had our 21st birthday back around June 26th. You're tuned into Channel Hopping. This is your host, Rich. Played four songs for 4th of July, which was only 4 days ago. It seems like a lot longer than that. Finished up with Neil Young, Flags of Freedom, from his 2006 album, Living with War. A Ray of Hope by the Young Rascals. And by then, they were called The Rascals when they released this song in December of 1968. Prior to that, Laura Nero, Save the Country, also from 1968. And Handsome Johnny by Richie Havens from his album Mixed Bag from 1966. Thinking about 1968, July of 68 was a great month for the release of some fantastic albums, one of which was The Doors' third album, Waiting for the Sun. I'll give you three tracks from Waiting for the Sun right now.

three tracks from the Doors' third album, Waiting for the Sun, which was released the first week of July 1968. Last song we heard, Yes, the River Knows. Prior to that, Spanish Caravan, and began with Not to Touch the Earth, all from Waiting for the Sun, July of 1968. Just notice I've got an important community announcement here that is time-sensitive here. Summer is just around the corner, actually. It's closer than that, right? Make sure it doesn't sneak up on you without some organized fun plan for the kids. The Sisters Folk Festival presents as 4 weeks of half-day camps starting on July 13th. So for more information, visit sffpresents.org. Of course, SFF stands for Sisters Folk Festival. Again, visit the website sffpresents.org. Half-day camps starting next Monday on July 13th.

time for just a little bit more music. Another great album that was released July of 68. Music from Big Pink by the band. Really, it's a legendary album. A lot of great tracks on there. I'll choose two for you here. I guess I'll just finish up the show with it. So, thanks for tuning in to Channel Hopping today. Hope you've enjoyed the music. Most of all, thanks for supporting KPOV, Independent Radio Worldwide, Community Radio for Central Oregon. 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That's one way we can get your feedback here. All of us here are working hard to earn that for a fourth consecutive year. Here's two from Big Pink by the band. I'll begin with my favorite, Chest Fever. Again, thanks for tuning in, and I'll see you next week.

Hi, Desert. Four Choices Trivia. How much do you know about your home, Central Oregon, and the Pacific Northwest? Who designed the Nike swoosh logo in 1971? Your four choices are A, Tina Peterson, B, Carolyn Davidson, C, Katherine Johnson, or D, Sandy Wilson. You have 16 seconds to boogie.

0: The answer is B. Carolyn Davidson designed the swoosh in 1971 while a graphic design student at Portland State University. High Desert Four Choices Trivia is researched, written, voiced, and produced by Mike Fisher.
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5: Knock, knock. Who's there? 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This is Sandra Tsinglo with the lowdown on science. 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They developed a method to deliver healthy mitochondria to sick cells. Our cells are covered in proteins called receptors that work like locks on a door. These researchers gave mitochondria a protein key, letting them unlock and enter specific cells. And they successfully targeted mitochondria to nerve cells. And the survival of nerve cells with mitochondrial disease improved by 24%. 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
7: And you're listening to Backroads on KPOV 88.9 Bend, Oregon. This is John E. with my version of Backroads. I alternate every other week with Bruce Conrad. And tonight we have a featured artist who I'll tell you about after the first 3 songs. First by a couple older artists, Billy Bragg and Eric Clapton, and then we'll hear a new one from Buffalo Nichols. Again, you're listening to KPOV, Bend, Oregon.

0: That was Buffalo Nichols from his initial release entitled Buffalo Nichols, and the song was called Living in Hell. We've played a couple of his singles a few shows ago, and the whole album just came out. He's definitely worth a listen. Before that, we heard Eric Clapton doing Believe in Life off of his latest release, The Lady in the Balcony, Lockdown Sessions. Decided I needed to play Eric, even though I know he's kind of a bit of a loon lately, sort of an anti-vaxxer, anti-masker, together with Van Morrison. But if you have the belief that, well, everyone's entitled to you their opinions and we need to all work together, I guess that allows us to play music by artists who we don't necessarily agree with. But that new CD is pretty much all acoustic. It's got some new stuff as well as a lot of older stuff that's been redone, and it's definitely worth a listen. And then we started the show off with a new one from Billy Bragg that was entitled Should Have Seen It Coming, and that was from The Million Things That Never Happened. Tonight's featured artist is Roy Buchanan. He was born September 23rd, 1939 in Arkansas as Leroy Buchanan, but he grew up in Pixley, California, which is about 50 miles north of Bakersfield. We'll talk a bit about him more later in the show, but for now, let's hear one from 1974 Town Hall in New York show, where songs for the album Livestock were taken from. There was an early show and a late show, and Livestock is made up almost entirely of songs from that show. But for those fans of Roy Buchanan and Livestock, you're going to recognize the intro, but the album, after the intro, they go right into Hot Cha instead of actually the original song that was recorded. So let's hear the original, and here's Roy Buchanan.
1: Can we have a warm New York welcome, please, for Mr. Roy Buchanan?

0: day away.
1: That was Sturgill Simpson doing John Prine's Paradise off of Broken Hearts and Dirty Windows, the songs of John Prine, Volume 2, where every song's basically dedicated to a different charity, and the proceeds from the CD all go to those charities. Before that, we heard Colin James doing It Takes Time off of Open Road. Colin's from Saskatchewan, Canada, and he was... The story about him was he was a last-minute stand-in when the opening act did not show for Stevie Ray Vaughan in Regina. And after the show, Stevie invited Colin James to be basically his permanent opening act. So it's a pretty good turn of the fates for him. And we started that set off with Roy Buchanan, our featured artist, doing Done Your Daddy Dirty. And that was from Live at the Town Hall in 1974. Roy's father was a Pentecostal preacher, and he learned to play guitar at an early age. He learned steel guitar when he was 9 and left home when he was 15. He played for a while in Dale Hawkins' band of the Susie Q fame, that Dale Hawkins, and then he played with Dale's cousin, Ronnie Hawkins, in Europe for a while, where he tutored a young guitar player by the name of Robbie Robertson. Around 1963, he settled in the Washington, D.C. area where his wife, Judy, was from. He was married to her for the rest of his life. And there he played in local clubs and worked as a bartender. He became a regular at the Crossroads Bar, and he had a wide reputation as, you know, this unknown great guitar player. And then in 1979, he signed with Polydor Records, where they assigned Charlie Daniels to work with him. Let's hear a couple from that era now.
2: 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You'll hear Danny Denver and his soundmasters featuring Roy Buchanan, the world's greatest guitar player. And there's more, too. Every Sunday night, there's a go-go contest with a $50 prize. Be sure and go to the Crossroads Restaurant and Supper Club, 4103 Baltimore Avenue, Bladensburg, Maryland, at Peace Cross, where you'll hear music like this.

That was David Bromberg doing Dark Hollow from Midnight on the Water. David's a great instrumentalist and musician. Before that, we heard Government Mule. That's basically a side project of the Allman Brothers, Warren Haynes, and Alan Woody. Well, Alan Woody died in 2000, but it's still led by Warren Haynes. And that was off a new release called Heavy Load Blues. And that was Ain't No Love in the Heart of the City. And then we heard our featured artist, Roy Buchanan, doing Baltimore. Basically, Charlie Daniels produced his first album, and as Roy didn't really like to do vocals that much, Charlie did a lot of the vocals and played guitar on the album too, but you can definitely hear Roy's guitar on that. And we started that off with Rambunctious from the compilation Malaguena, which is basically a lot of previously unreleased songs from that era and instrumentals from Roy Buchanan. It's definitely worth checking out if you're a Roy Buchanan fan, and hopefully some of you will become Roy Buchanan's a fan after tonight's show. Roy never really gained commercial success. In 1969, the Rolling Stones actually offered him the job to replace Brian Jones, which he turned down. And then later, John Lennon asked him to sit in with a Plastic Ono band. But the story goes that he passed out on the console in the recording studio and never got that chance. His early attempts at albums were actually never really officially released. And it was not until 1972 that his first release on Polydor came out. It was titled Roy Buchanan. And here's one from that one with actually Roy doing the vocals.

Just a smile. Just a glance. The Prince of Darkness. He just walked past. There's been a lot of people, and they've had a lot to say. But this time, I'm gonna tell it my way.

a town. There's a strange little town they call the world. It's a lonely, lonely little town. Till one day a stranger appeared, and their hearts rejoiced. And the sad little town was happy again. But there were some that doubted. Disbelieved, so they mocked him. And a stranger, he went away. Now the sad little town that was sad yesterday, it's a lot sadder today. I walked in a lot of places I never should have been. But I know that the Messiah, he will come again.

And that was Ben's own Larkspur Stand doing Nashville off their most recent released Road Trip playlist. Before that, we heard Camille Beaudoin doing Chuck Berry's You Never Can Tell off of This Old House. It was released in 2021. Camille is a member of the New Orleans band, The Radiators, who've been officially retired for a while, but evidently they do a series of show at Tipitina's every year still. So, and they're still around. And then we started that set off with our featured artist, Roy Buchanan, doing The Messiah Will Come Again off his initial official release, Roy Buchanan. And again, this is Jot E, and you're listening to Backroads on KPOV, Bend, Oregon. And then Roy continued to work on albums and toured extensively, which is where he really stood out. Next, we're going to play a couple from the 1970s. The first is from 1973's That's What I'm Here For, which is a studio album. And then the second is from a live album. And I think you'll see why people preferred his live stuff, but his studio stuff was just as good. Again, you're listening to Backroads on KPOV, Bend,

Mr. Roy Buchanan. That one was a Heicho and was originally recorded on the Live in Japan release, which is very hard to find. I got it myself off the Roy Buchanan anthology, Sweet Dreams. It's a Hendrix cover, who Roy covered quite a bit, but that song was actually written by Billy Roberts, not Jimi Hendrix. And we started that off with Roy Buchanan doing Please Don't Turn Me Away, from the album 1973, That's What I'm Here For. We'll take a quick back road turn down and hear a little Eileen Jewell and something from the new Hayes Carl release.

That was a new one from Hayes Carl. In the Meantime, featuring Brandy Clark from his new release, You Get It All. And we started that little set off with Eileen Jewell doing Sea of Tears from Sea of Tears, released in 2009. I think we'll continue on this alternate back road for a little bit, and then we'll get back to our featured artist, Roy Buchanan. This is Johnny. 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

that, of course, was Lucinda Williams doing Bob Dylan's Idiot Wind, and that's off of Bob's Back Pages, A Night of Bob Dylan Songs. And again, that's from the 5-disc series that she did at the end of the last year, covering various artists' songs, and it ended with a Christmas CD. Sorry, I'm laughing because it's a very interesting Christmas CD. I didn't know there were that many sad Christmas songs, but you found them. And before that, we heard Roy Buchanan, our featured artist, doing Further On Up the Road. That version was from the early set. The one from Livestock was actually from the late set. So there was a version of Further On Up the Road on Livestock, which was from the late set. And it was very interesting because they're actually, I mean, the song's similar, but the solos and songs is very different in both sets, which is kind of one of the reasons Roy was such a great artist. He just improvised and went through it on stage, and it wasn't just the same song with the same solos night after night. So kind of interesting listening to the two different versions of that. And then we started that off with another one from wrong set list. Before that, we heard the Flat Mountain Girls out of Portland, Oregon, doing Take Me Back to Tulsa. And we started that set off with R.E.M. doing Love Is All Around. That's actually from the soundtrack of I Shot Andy Warhol. But for the astute listeners out there, you probably recognize a song that the Troggs released in 1967. And then Wet, Wet, Wet did a cover for Four Weddings and a Funeral. And after that, it spent 15 weeks at number one on the UK singles chart. So very popular song, which is why they picked it to be redone by Billy Mack as Christmas Is All Around in the movie Love Actually. So I never knew R.E.M. did that, and that was actually on their re-release of The New Adventures in Hi-Fi on the 25th anniversary edition. It's got a lot of the B-sides and unreleased, maybe not unreleased, but unusual R.E.M. songs. So coming up, we're going to go back and listen to another one from War's Greatest Hits 2.0, which kind of brings back a lot of memories. And then we're going to stick with the long-form songs that I'm doing. We'll hear some Neil Young.

lay myself down to rest in a big field of tall grass. 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I dreamed I was in a Hollywood movie, and that I was the star of the movie. This really blew my mind, the fact that me, an overfed, long-haired, leaping gnome, should be the star of a Hollywood movie.

I could feel hot flames of fire roaring at my back. As she disappeared, but soon she returned. In her hand was a bottle of wine, in the other a glass. She poured some of the wine from the bottle into the glass and raised it to her lips.

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Mr. Neil Young doing El Dorado off of 1989's Freedom. Before that, we heard War doing Spill the Wine, and I found that one on their Greatest Hits 2.0. Just about out of time. We'll talk a little bit more about our featured artist, Roy Buchanan. And Roy, he always struggled with drugs and alcohol, and even though he talked of being substance-free and even released an album entitled The Street Called Straight, those who knew him said that street never ran straight for more than a couple blocks. And in August of 1988, he hung himself while in the Fairfax County drunk tank in Virginia. I had the pleasure of seeing him live a couple times in the mid-80s. And this next one is perhaps one of my favorite with Roy on vocals. A bunch of the other songs we've heard him doing vocals, actually the vocals were done by Bill Price, who is his longtime vocalist. And then, but this one was from the Livestock CD. And while all the songs on that CD were from the earlier Late Show from the 1974, November 27th, 1994 show, this one was actually taken from Evanston, Illinois at the Amazing Grace Coffee House, recorded in the same year. And it's perhaps one of my favorite Roy Buchanan songs of all times. Then we're going to end it in the show with another one from Brian Wilson's new release, which is called At My Piano. I've played a couple, God only knows, it was a single on that, but they just released the album. And I'd highly encourage you guys to listen to this one again, Brian Wilson, At My Piano. It's the perfect song, or perfect CD, actually, for your Thanksgiving playlist. This has been John E. on Backroads on KPOV. Next week, Bruce Conrad will be here. And so I'll see you in a couple weeks. Here's some Roy. Peace.

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If you're looking for trouble, look me right in the face. I was born standing up.

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Just quit sneaking and peeking at me. If he was to find out the man that I'm supposed to be.

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2: 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Hi, I'm Baruch, host of the show. Glad to be here with you. Glad you're here with me. We've got some wonderful guests and great music and good stuff to talk about and think about. Before we get into that, my comments. 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The elections coming up in November in the United States are of huge significance, as I think most people realize. This may be our last chance to take the country back from the fascist regime that is attempting to fully Nazify the United States. The regime is going to great lengths to make it harder for people to vote, purging voter lists, proposing legislation that will make it very difficult for people to vote, and in fact, make it impossible for most married women to vote. The so-called SAVE Act is dead in the Senate, thank goodness. That would have actually made it that married women could not vote unless they kept their birth name legally. A lot of women change their names when they get married. It's an archaic custom, but there it is. Also, this week, a judge struck down the purging of voter lists. Another judge said it's illegal for the government to demand voter information from the states. Some states have complied with demands from the regime to give them the names and addresses and party affiliations of voters. Many states refused. Turns out, it's not legal to give that information to the federal government. No surprise. The regime's latest move has been to fire commissioners from an independent, nonpartisan commission that oversees election integrity, the Election Assistance Commission. That independent body has now been gutted by the Trump regime. They know that if they lose in November, not only will their mission be a failure, but many of them will be going to prison for a long time. Some people may even face more drastic punishment if they are convicted of treason. So for all those reasons and more, the elections coming up in the United States in November are very important. That means we've got to all make sure that we are registered to vote, that we are informed as to who the candidates are and what they stand for, and that we encourage others who are eligible also to be registered to vote and to be informed. It is not overstating it to say that the fate of the United States lies in the balance with this November's elections. Obviously, the elections for House of Representatives and Senate are very important, but statewide elections are important. Local elections are important. You want to make sure that the people passing laws in your state have integrity and are in service to the common good, not to a political ideology or a president. You want to make sure that your local school board and select board include people who will resist Christo-fascism and who will insist on real education, not indoctrination. And you want the people managing your state, your state's elections, finances, your state environmental regulations, all those things, you want people who have integrity, who are smart and educated, and for whom the common good is a priority. No more developers on select boards. No more bankers running the finances of states. No more polluters on environmental boards. No more commissions overseeing police that have no regular citizens on them. The United States is not intended to be a passive authoritarian state. It was and is still intended to be a participatory democracy where the common good matters. No kings, no oligarchs, none of that. No KGB-style security state, no state religion, the words life, liberty, and the pursuit of happiness still have meaning. All right, my guests on this episode have plenty to say about all of that, and they're saying it with music. Let's welcome back some friends. very happy to welcome Cy Khan and George Mann back to Paradigms. Welcome back, guys.
3: Hello. Good to be back talking with you again after a year or two.
4: I don't, was it really a year or two? It is wonderful to be back with you.
2: I'm so happy to talk with you both. And your new album that you two have just done, Mayday, is really, really good on many, many levels. And I want to call it Mayday, Mayday, because it's a distress call. It's not, you know, just, it's not referring to the important union holiday. It's referring to when your ship is sinking, you say Mayday. And we're going to talk about why that is so. But anyhow, great to see you both.
3: Thank you. Glad we got the album done and it's out, because we wanted to get it out for the election. Yes.
2: Firstly, it's a lot of music. It's 13 songs and they're all really good. And this is not very spare folk music. This is full band, lots of instrumentation. It's musically really good and fun and exciting. And lyrically, it is timely and message and pointed and a little bit amusing here and there.
3: We try.
4: Well, you know, the musicality totally is because of George. My musical imagination is like three chords, and maybe the truth, depending on the circumstances. So, you know, I don't produce my own album because I do not have that kind of a musical imagination. George is a master producer, and he imagines things in my songs. He's grinning. You won't be able to see it in the audio broadcast, but he is grinning. Yeah, he likes my saying that because it's true. And I find one of the greatest and deepest pleasures as a songwriter is to hear what people who do have a musical imagination hear in my songs, what they bring to them. So there is a richness to George's productions that I could never imagine. And I just get to sing along.
3: Mm. Well, Baruch, we found this out 2 years ago when we made the Labor Day album. We'd never really worked together on anything before. And Cy had asked me to put together this Labor Day album for his 80th birthday 2 years ago. And as we started looking through what he had in his archives, what I could possibly sing, we realized there were so many great artists who had recorded his songs that we ended up doing 11 songs that were Cy and me, or, you know, that I produced. And then there were 10 songs that had been recorded by other artists, including John McCutcheon did a new version of Go to Work on Monday. And Billy Bragg did a brand new song that nobody had ever heard of Cy's called We're the Ones. For this project, we weren't focused on labor songs, which is what I wanted to make the Labor Day album about for his 80th birthday, because that's primarily what Cy has worked in and written about, though he's worked in so many other fields of activism. But we also start with the idea that it would just be us, that it would be him. And I said I wanted him singing at least two or three songs. We ended up with four that Cy sings on. And then I did 8 songs, and we wrote a couple along the way. And we even got our friends Greg and Terry from Magpie to sing Cy's song about the terrorists, Ask the Penguin, Ask the Seal. So it was a different experience from the Labor Day album in the sense that we were looking through what Cy had and how could we put together a nice album that was current feeling, even though some of his songs are years old, but they still have relevance to what's going on in the current situation.
2: Every one of these songs could have been written for right now, really. And that's part of what's so potent about it. And it's interesting to know that some of them were not written for right now, which means we've been dealing with some of the same issues for a while. That's not exactly a great thing. But each one of these songs addresses something specific about what's happening in, you know, right now in the U.S., in our society, in our politics. And, you know, obviously you guys are both activists and you've both been involved with labor unions and other kinds of activism, and you're humanists and you're altruists. And we've, you know, talked before about why songs, but, you know, you're reaching out to us with these messages. And I just think it's so important that we receive them.
3: Yeah, well, the other thing about it was, you know, as I said, he writes the songs and generally would record acoustic guitar and vocal, though he's worked with other people and other groups to fully realize the vision of those songs. But in this case, there are 4 or 5 songs that are strictly acoustic, including 2 of just Cy alone on guitar and vocal, which is exactly how I wanted it. I wanted people to hear him as he sounded in concert, generally solo. He rarely did concerts with other groups or groups of musicians. Mostly he sang alone, just like I do. And also the idea was not just to bring the old songs forward, but to bring some new songs to life. So we did write a couple of new songs for the album, In the Heart of the Country and You Can't Count on the Numbers. And we wrote a couple more that we just didn't feel made the cut, you know, but really happy. And we did bring some of his older songs. So in some cases, he changed a line or two or added an extra verse to kind of give it a more current feel. So that was our effort. We wanted an album that felt current, even though some of these songs are 20, 30 years old.
4: Well, the other thing, Bart, that we did is we really invite people to sing along. One of the problems with music within the vast tapestry of social justice work is that you can be a passive listener. And that's somewhat problematic. I'm not against it. If somebody wants to sit there and enjoy a song and it makes them feel better and it makes them want to go out and fight, that's great. But I also believe that the act of singing empowers the singer, right? So there are a number of songs that have choruses. I mean, I think for the most part, most of the songs have choruses. They tend to be fairly simple choruses, so that by the time they come around for the second time, you know them. And then there are others that are really our zip songs. The song that George quite wisely decided should close the album, One Voice, is a zipper song. The, as you know, but maybe all your listeners don't know, Lee Hayes of the Weavers, the great singing group with Miller Lumpel and Ronnie Gilbert and Pete Seeger, supposedly coined the phrase zipper song so that you can like zip a phrase into a song even while you're singing. The lyrics go, we are singing one voice, one voice. That's simple to the point almost of being simplistic. And then there's kind of a form. It says, for the union, one voice, for our children, one voice, one voice. And if I were leading the song, if I were trying to inspire the chorus, I would say, what else do you want to stand for? Somebody might say, for justice. So we sing for, and this happens as the song is going by. You know, for Minneapolis, one voice, one voice. For the midterms, one voice, one voice. So we are really inviting people to share with us. And I think this goes to the other meaning of May Day. You know, I love looking stuff up. And it turns out that the phrase May Day is actually a French phrase. It's M'AIDEZ. A day is in the English, A day, M is me. It means help me. In the early days of aviation, the pilots wanted a signal that could be understood in any language. So we are literally saying, help us sing, help us organize, help us fight back and help us win. This is a wonderful song that George wrote most of it, called In the Heart of the Country. We are saying, you are in the heart of the country. You're in our hearts. We are in your hearts. Let's do this together.
3: Yes, I agree with that, Cy. We kind of quibbled about May Day versus May Day, but then we knew we weren't going to have it out by May 1st. So the May Day is two different words, kind of fell by the wayside. But the other thing that was important is what he said. We're not crying in distress. We're saying, help us turn things around to the rest of the world. We can't do it alone, even though we are rising up as the American people. And you see that, you know, as time goes on in this administration, certainly since Minneapolis in January and February, the resistance is growing even among mainstream people, not radically left people, right? Trump's popularity is down to 30% in many of the polls. So a lot of those middle of the road people are starting to realize we need to change or stop, impede him from doing more damage to our country in the next 2.5 years.
5: I'm talking with George Mann and Cy Conn about their new album, May Day. Let's hear some of the record now, starting out with the first track, Hard Times. 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

0: All right, we just heard a couple of tracks from the new album Mayday from George Mann and Cy Khan. We just heard The Gap, and we started out with Hard Times. All right, let's get back now to my really interesting conversation with Cy and George and keep it going. So something I want to talk with you both about that is uncomfortable. Obviously, the regime is employing violence against the people, but it's illegal for the people to respond back with violence. And I am not promoting violence. I am not a fan. That being said, at a certain point, people feel a need to defend themselves. And how do we do that? What are your thoughts?
1: Well, first, on a principled basis, I believe in nonviolence. I think that once any human being commits violence, presumably against another human being, not against a building, that's a different category and a different discussion. But I think you diminish yourself, and I think you lower your morality. On a practical level, it is a complete and total illusion to believe that individuals in the United States, which does not have a history of paramilitary forces, unlike many countries, we do not have well-organized guerrilla movements with substantial weaponry. It's an invitation for violence against us. So on a moral basis, I think that violence is wrong. On a practical basis, I think it's simply self-defeating and allows the Trumpies and the people who just march through the Capitol proclaiming that this is their country, not the rest of us. It just allows them to use violence against us. So I think on both a moral and a practical level, it's a big mistake. And I would discourage anybody from indulging in it. I do not think this is the time to stockpile weapons or explosives. We can only win by passive resistance. And passive resistance is not passive. That's a misnomer, a misnaming. Sit there on the street and refuse to move. That is not passive at all. That's very active resistance. And history has always proved it successful.
2: Yes, and I would add to that that it makes no sense to be violent in response to violence, because with the size of their military budget and their police force funding, they will crush you every time. I mean, so the only way is active, not passive resistance, nonviolent. Yes. And we beat them with facts. We beat them with the truth. I mean, you know, the numbers that they use, that's why we wrote that song, You Can't Count Out the Numbers, are so suspect. Right. It's so easy to shoot holes in the barrel, you know what I mean? I think that's an important thing to point out, that we fight with our minds, not with our bodies. People who can fight with their minds often resort to using violence and using their bodies, or threatening that. Boy, I've been in so many conversations on Facebook and, you know, with right-wingers on my friends' sites or just in common sites where all of a sudden it starts turning to threats of violence. I'm like, you've lost the battle already, man. If you can't defend yourself with facts and your mind, you have to threaten to beat somebody up you've never even met. You know what I mean? So yeah, they resort to violence a lot quicker than we do. And as Utah Phillips said, you know, a long time ago, he said, they fight with power and money and we fight with time, and they're going to run out of power and money before we run out of time.
0: So I agree and support what you both just said. And what that makes me think is we need nonviolent direct action on massive scales.
1: Yes.
0: Like never before in this country.
2: And we need to ramp it up come September. I mean, you know, summertime is summertime. A lot of people are, you know, you got 2 months before the elections after Labor Day, right? 2 months until the elections. And that's the point to start ramping it up. It just is very important. Every election is the most important in our lifetime. This is a very important one, because if you take back the Senate and the House, well, at least the House, you stop legislation. But in the Senate, you might even be able to impeach them if they drop the filibuster.
1: You know, Joe Hill, the great labor martyr and songwriter who was judicially executed by the state of Utah in 1915, said, "There is no power like the folded arms of the worker." It's when the worker folds their arms, lay down their tools, there is nothing that the bosses can do. And I think that over 100 years later, that lesson still holds true. In the great labor anthem, Solidarity Fervor, written by a guy named Ralph Chaplin, who had home for Christmas, maybe Hanukkah, I don't know, maybe solstice, maybe Kwanzaa. It was 1915. He had been with Mother Jones in the labor wars in West Virginia, and he opened a notebook in which he kept notes about songs he might want to write. He came on something that said, you know, says something from Solidarity for Everybody. And lying on the rug, he wrote this song, and it says, "There can be no power greater than the feeble strength of one, but the union makes us strong." And he makes the point very, very explicitly. When the union's inspiration through the workers' blood shall run, and that could be workers, singular or plural, "there can be no power greater anywhere beneath the sun." It is a call to resist, but it's a call to resist collectively, peacefully, but militantly. When workers refuse to work, guns cannot force them to work. Yes, in extreme situations, in slave labor camps. But in the United States, if there were to be a general strike, things would go into a halt. And so I think we have to remember that when we fold our arms, when we lay down our tools, when we stand with our sisters and our brothers, and simply refuse to cooperate with injustice, that not only sends a powerful message, that is real power.
0: We'll be back with more conversation with Cy Khan and George Mann after we hear a couple more tracks from May Day. This one's called "Ask the Penguin, Ask the Seal."

0: Care for All, George Mann and Cy Conn from their new album, Mayday. Before that, Ask the Penguin, Ask the Seal. Okay, here's the next part of my conversation with Cy Conn and George Mann. The word union means coming together. Uh-huh. It's joining. The word communion means common union. It means when we come together in community. And I love what you're saying, and I think it is the solution. And we're seeing it in other countries. The United States is a very big place with a lot of people, you know. Okay, so what we're seeing in Albania is beautiful, the Flamingo Revolution. But it's a much smaller country and a much smaller group of people, and so it's actually kind of easier to put that together. To do this in a country at the scale of the United States with a population this size, it's a different animal.
1: Yeah, but it's an animal that can prowl and can hunt and can move through the night quietly. We should not be discouraged because we have a proud history. I mean, who ever thought in the 1930s and 1940s, there's extraordinary organizing in African American communities. There was the Harlem rent strikes in the 30s that people like Ella Baker were a part of. And I love history, and I read history, and I cannot see anywhere where between the 1930s and the 1950s, anyone predicted that in 1960, the entire country would erupt in resistance to segregation and to racism. Looking back, you can track all the steps. You can track the roles of individuals, of organizations, of parties. You can track things like the role of the Brotherhood of Sleeping Car Pullers, an African-American union that secretly distributed African-American newspapers like the Chicago Defender and the Amsterdam News to spread the word. There was an underground communication system. You can see that it happened, but nobody that I am aware of predicted the massive uprising. And I think that's the case today. I mean, you think that George did a great job, and you can't count on the numbers. They're lying to us. And increasingly, as people realize they're lying to us, they take action. So I think there is, in fact, in this country, despite the staggering size, there is a history of successful active resistance.
0: I've listened to the record a couple of times, really enjoyed it. Each song, as we said, addresses something different. And on this record, we're addressing economic injustice, political corruption, immigration and xenophobia, and hospitality. We're addressing healthcare, how people live, different subcultures, environmental extinction issues, integrity in economy, how we spend our, I mean, every issue I can think of pretty much is, you've really covered the gamut here. And as you said, some of the songs are new, some of them are not new. But as a record, I want to say, everyone at their organizing meetings, put this on in the background, you know, like let this grab you because there's so much to be inspired by. And I know that you guys, that's how you operate. You're inspired and that's what you do with your lives.
1: Thank you. Thank you. Thank you. You know, I mean, it's so hard for me to have perspective of something that's so recent. That's a wonderful judgment. I'm grateful.
2: And also, as we were putting the album together, we were realizing what timing, when this was planned to be coming out, sometime around May or June. And you know, we wanted to make an album that people would be able to listen to right up to the election and, you know, spur on their activism. So, you know, with Labor Day, we probably waited through about 80 or 90 different songs to come up with the 21 that I finally included in the mix and Cy approved. For this one, we started with maybe 30 or 40 because we'd already, I don't want to say the best of his stuff, but the best known songs are on Labor Day. Most of the songs, besides best known songs, are the labor songs. So we started with a much smaller pool, and then we started thinking about, you know, well, what could we write together? And when you start with such great songs, Baruch, you know, it's easy as a producer to be able to bring them to life. What was fun for me was to be able to have the luxury of bringing in different sounds like the keyboards and the strings and the horns that we normally don't put on a folk record. I'd never used horns before on any of my albums before Labor Day, which we had the horn section, and we brought back two of the three guys from the horn section. We're back for this one, you know? It's a lot of fun, and like you said, it bounces, it has quiet moments in it, and it passes by pretty quickly because the songs are very to the point. They're not 5 minutes long. I don't think there's any song over 3.5 minutes long on the whole album, and that's great because it helps the album move as a whole. So few people ever listen to an album in its entirety these days, right? This is only 37, 38 minutes long, and you don't get a sense of any drops throughout that. That's what I like about it. All the songs are good, and they move nicely together in terms of the flow.
0: Perfect for a ride to the store and back.
2: Yeah. 15 minutes each way, 20 minutes each way, right? But I always encourage people to listen all the way through because that's the vision. So few people listen to an album in its entirety, as I said, but if you do, you'll kind of get the vision of what we're trying to do with this record because it does end with a beautiful choral piece pulling us all together, one voice. And it starts with one of Sy's old songs, Hard Times, which, you know, as I told Sy, I said, as soon as I heard that song, I said, if we're going to make an album, this should be the opener. And I knew it would be a good song to set the scene for the record.
0: It does.
2: Hard Times.
1: One thing I want to add to that, people say, so you're a protest musician. I'm like, yeah, there's things I'm against, but there are far more things that I am for. Would you like to hear what they are, right? I believe that May Day is a deeply positive album. It is not depressing. It's fun. We have the song, anyone can be president. You know, it's like, if this guy can be president, the myth I was taught in the third grade that any American kid can be grow up to be president, parentheses, as long as they're white, rich, and, you know. But if Trump can be president, yeah, anybody could do as good a job. Actually, anybody would do a better job. And we make fun of the people in power because they can't stand to be made fun of.
0: Yeah.
1: It drives Trump up a wall, up a wall.
0: Yeah, narcissists don't like feeling humiliated.
2: Oh, no, I learned that in union organizing many, many years ago. These people see themselves as philanthropists and, you know, great society page people, but you attack them, you use their name, you put out a song about them. Boy, that really does get them. And Trump especially, because he's got such an outsized ego, right? I mean, he's just so full of himself. So, yeah, so we're trying to do that to kind of provoke a little bit, too.
1: And there is, as you pointed out, there is a call for doing it together. We have to do it together. And, you know, a song that I wrote, again, a long time ago for the Vermont Workers Center and their campaign for health care for all. And the chorus is, if we care for our sister, care for our brother, always answer the call. If we care for our neighbor, care for each other, there will be care for all. And while I wrote it for a healthcare campaign, that's also, I think, what should be the basis of our resistance. It's that we're taking care of each other by fighting for all of us, not just for some of us, for all of us.
0: We'll be back with the final part of my conversation with George Mann and Sy Khan after we hear a couple more tracks from May Day. This one's You Can't Count on the Numbers.

cost of your grocery still within reach. You haven't been shopping in our little town for a gallon of gas or some eggs or a peach.

while thousands go homeless and more people die. Have you ever tried living on minimum wage? Ever worked three jobs just to make rent? Your electric and gas bills just leave you enraged.

dumb war. Who counts when the numbers don't count anymore? But the men at the top say the experts don't lie. You can trust in their numbers, no need to ask why.

0: In the Heart of the Country, a George Mann composition from the new album Mayday, George Mann and Cy Conn. Before that, You Can't Count on the Numbers. Great songs, important messages, really good music. All right, here's the final part of my conversation with Cy Conn and George Mann. Well, as someone who is a healthcare worker and has been for his entire adult life, I can tell you healthcare, it's all healthcare. Politics is healthcare. Union organizing is healthcare. Everything is healthcare. It's all about the well-being of the life forms, not just the humans.
1: Yes.
0: You know, and that's the bottom line in my ethos.
2: And if we someday achieve healthcare for all of our citizens, like every industrialized nation in the world has, I mean, think about it. It's like that's always one of the biggest sticking points in a union contract negotiation. The company wants to take away or make you spend more for your healthcare, and the workers want to preserve as much as they can of the healthcare they had in their last contract. If you took healthcare out of the equation, I mean, there would be a lot less struggle in the union negotiations and a much healthier population in the end.
0: I think denying people healthcare should be considered a criminal act.
1: It is a criminal act. All right. Now, I am not complaining about George's choice of songs for the album. And Baruch, you just said, you know, humans and other life forms. I'm glad you said that, right? I do believe that the way we treat other life forms, like dogs, you know, and cats. You know, I'm a dog guy. He's a cat guy.
2: You betcha. I've got Bootsy right here with me.
1: Editorial note. George now holds up his cat. Okay. So, but one of the songs that he turned down is Canine Local 101 about a unionized helper dog, right? And perhaps it'll show up somewhere else where it says, "Don't bother me. I'm working. Got to get my day's work done. I'm a proud and loyal member of Canine Local 101. And, you know, just as a shout out to history, the tune is Canine Local 101, which is love potion number 9.
0: Well, Cy, you are an emeritus, you know, and Pete Seeger was an emeritus.

0: Emeritus. And, you know, bringing forth from through time is very important. I grew up listening to Paul Robeson singing Joe Hill.
1: Oh, my God.
0: So, and I still can hear it in my mind,
1: yes.
0: You know, and it was beautiful. I remember singing that and other kids were like, what's that? You know, so the history of all of this is so important because it informs and reminds us what we can do. And as this record is saying, help us. And let's help ourselves and help each other.
1: Yes.
0: And so I just want to honor this beautiful creative partnership the two of you have and the wonderful songs from the past and the present. And I just thank you both for doing this.
1: And one last thing I'd say is Labor Day, of course, was a way to honor Cy on his 80th birthday. But this album's not really honoring him. It's showing that he's still vital, that he's still writing songs at 82, right? And that the songs that we found that hadn't already been released are vital too, because there's 8 songs. Well, I guess we wrote 2 of them together, or the newer, but there's 6 or 7 others that have never been on any album, you know? So that was an important point for me in making the record too, to show that he's still writing at 82 years old. You know, and hopefully he'll continue, and maybe there will be a 3rd album down the road. You know, you never know.
2: There is. It's going to be Dame Ain't Dead Yet.
0: All right. I love it. Well, I just thank you both so much. And really, I really love the record. And I hope lots of people will listen to it and play it at marches and protests. And
1: yes.
0: Thank you so much for taking the time to talk with me and for putting this out and keep going.
2: Baruch. I am so glad that you and I and George are in this world and work together, because what you do with your show is righteous. It's a mitzvah, and it makes a difference. Never, never doubt that what you do with interviewing not just George Mann and Cy Kahn, but the myriad. I have never in my life said myriad. That is the first time I want a historical marker. The myriad of artists that you feature on your show, and the heart with which you ask questions. Because we have to answer the questions to some extent when we're being interviewed, and you give us the opportunity to talk from the heart. Thank you.
1: And thank you very much, because, I mean, it's so great to know that you understand the music, you're listening closely to it, and you're getting the messages. And that's what I appreciate, you know, when we do an interview with you, as we have several over the years now, that this music is not just music, but it's art, and it's speaking to people's, not just their hearts, but their heads. And that's what we try to do, is combine both emotional and mental reactions. And so I think we've done a good job. Thank you for having us on the show.
0: Cy Kahn, George Mann, always great to talk with both of you guys. Really love what you're doing, and you're so completely committed. I really appreciate that. And this new album, May Day, is excellent. It's excellent musically. It's excellent lyrically. It's excellent in meaning. Thank you both so much for doing this. I really hope you keep going and do another one together. Just great music. Great, great heart and message. Folks, you can check out the new album May Day on either George or Cy's websites, georgeman.org, GEORGEMANN.org, or cykahn.com, SIKAHN.com. Definitely check out the record, get it, listen to it, play it for your friends, learn the songs, bring them to protests. This is fun protest music that's inspiring, and it's more than just protest music. It's affirming. George, Cy, thank you so much. Folks, I hope you'll also visit the Paradigms website at paradigms.life, where you'll find all of our episodes archived and available to download. I'm also giving away a few more Paradigms caps, baseball caps. Send me an email at baruch@paradigms.life. Put cap in the subject, and in the body of the email, put your name, your mailing address, and where you listen to Paradigms, and I'll send you a baseball cap. It's that simple. They're nice caps, too. All right, we're going to close out the show with one more track from May Day. It's the final track on the album. It's called One Voice. And let's let the word for the week be connection. Let's really notice where we're connected, with whom and how, what ideas we're connected with. What are your connections in this world? All right, Baruch signing off for this episode of Paradigms. We'll be back next time with more inspired, inspiring people. Until then, notice your connections, be in connection, and be well.

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2: 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And from the mobile music project Soundtruck Northwest, some contemporary jazz-inspired works from a summer concert at Leech Garden. And that's all coming up on Played in Oregon. Johannes Brahms wrote his second piano quartet in 1861. Now, during the composer's lifetime, this was the more often performed of his two piano quartets. But in the 20th century, the dramatic, fiery G minor quartet eclipsed this quartet, a more lyrical, Schubert-influenced work, in popularity. Not played today quite as often, but a lovely work from a Chamber Music Northwest concert at Call Auditorium, June 24th, 2023. Yeva Yakubovashute, Benjamin Beilman, Shen Yun Huang, and Peter Stumpf play the Piano Quartet No. 2 in A, Opus 46, by Johannes Brahms.

0: Yeva Yakubova Shute, Benjamin Beilman, Chen Yun Huang, and Peter Stumpf in a Chamber Music Northwest Summerfest concert Saturday, June 24th, 2023 at Call Auditorium. That was the Piano Quartet No. 2 in A, Opus 46 by Johannes Brahms. 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
0: Welcome back to Played in Oregon. I'm Brandi Parisi. Soundtruck Northwest is a mobile performance organization founded by musicians John and Yoko Greeny as a response to performing challenges during the COVID pandemic. The result is a mobile stage that brings music to outdoor settings, dedicated to expanding the reach of the performing arts. In August, Leech Botanical Garden in Southeast Portland celebrated its 40th anniversary year, and the festivities included a concert of works highlighting the fusion of classical and jazz, showcasing original compositions by Daniel Velasquez. Velasquez is an accomplished guitarist and bassist, specializing in classical, jazz, and flamenco styles, and he performed on this program as well. From that concert, here's flutist Adam Eccleston, pianist Yoko Greeny, percussionist Ian Sage, and bassist Dan Velasquez, playing Three-Part Invention by Daniel Velasquez, August 18th, 2024, at Leech Botanical Garden.

0: Thank you. Thank you.
1: Calmate by Daniel Velasquez from a Soundtrack Northwest concert at Leech Botanical Garden, August 18th, 2024. We heard flutist Adam Eccleston, pianist Yoko Greeny, percussionist Ian Sage, clarinetist Lisa Lipton, bassoonist Margaret McShay, and bassist composer Dan Velasquez. Played in Oregon shares live concert performances from around the Pacific Northwest and is produced at All Classical Radio. I'm Brandi Parisi. 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

0: Hi, this is Matt the Cat, host of Juke in the Back. 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

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Hi, this is Mike Fisher. Thank you so much for tuning in. Some may not whimsically fit lyrically as Ram a Lam a Ding Dong, but to our musical ear, certain pairs of objects, emotions, and activities sound fitting in the same expression. Thus, in this edition of the Ultimate Oldie Show, we will feature song titles that pair items together. Another serving of a little review we call We Go Together.

Flinglebunt? It's an imaginary character. Thanks so much for tuning in to the Ultimate Oldie Show, your two-hour historical and educational review of the artists, producers, songwriters, arrangers, culture, news, and most critically, the records of the late 1940s to the early 1970s, featuring stories, anecdotes, chart information, interview clips, and trivia. Hi, this is Mike Fisher. In this edition, we're spotlighting a fourth serving of a literary review we call We Go Together, including The Shadows, The Rise and Fall of Flinglebunt, Atlantic record label, 1964, The Bee Gees, Spix and Specs, Spin record label, summer of 1966, and we started the show off with Wanda Jackson's version of Silver Threads and Golden Needles, Philips record label, 1956. The Rise and Fall of Flinglebunt was written by all the members of The Shadows: Hank Marvin, Bruce Welch, John Rostel, and Brian Bennett. Flinglebunt, it's an imaginary character invented by an actor named Richard O'Sullivan, who is a friend of The Shadows. The full title? Well, it rose after the group saw the film The Rise and Fall of Lake's Diamond. Reviewed in Record Mirror, it was described as being completely different from all the Shad's previous ones. Good beat, it has plenty of blues feeling, plus an air of earthiness. For Disc, Don Nichols wrote that the actual instrumental itself is a steady, fairly dramatic production with thudding drum work persisting behind the guitars. Yes, The Rise and Fall of Flinglebunt. She was a pioneer, perhaps one of the most overlooked in the history of rock and roll music. She was born Charlene Highsmith in a railroad boxcar in Henrietta, Texas on September 2, 1929, second of 12 children of Jefferson Benjamin and Edmund May Highsmith. Her father, a harmonica-playing Pentecostal preacher, her mother sang, played piano, and guitar. The family moved to Paris, Texas when she was four, and Charlene started showing musical talent at a young age. She made her first guitar, a wooden cigar box, when she was five. She sold soda bottles collected on the roadside. She bought her first guitar with the proceeds 2 years later. She wrote her first song, I've Got the Boogie Blues, at age 12. She was inspired to start a musical career when she met Ernst Tubb and landed her first gig for radio station KPLT in Paris at the age of 15. Well, that didn't last too long, because when a traveling medicine show came to town, she left. Eventually, she married Jack Arthur and changed her name to Charlene Arthur on April 17, 1948. He became her manager and her bass player. Charlene not only sang, but she played lead guitar, rhythm guitar, fiddle, steel guitar, mandolin, piano, five-string banjo, and harmonica. He eventually found work in Kermit, Texas as a disc jockey and singer for KERB and made a record for Imperial. She was discovered by Colonel Tom Parker, who later, he managed Elvis Presley, and signed her to the RCA Victor label in January of 1953, where she recorded 28 songs. Although she wasn't successful as a recording artist, her stage performances were memorable, groundbreaking, and controversial. She was the first female country singer to perform on stage wearing pants, and was the first one and only one to be photographed with a cigarette. She pranced across the stage, climbed on amplifier, sang lying down. Her shows were rowdy and sometimes racy. I was shaking that thing on stage, Charlene said, long before Elvis even thought about it. She earned a reputation, hard drinking, cigar smoking, with a hot temper, and that contrasted with what most of what the ladies were at that time. She performed for the Louisiana Hayride, Red Foley's Ozark Jubilee, and the Grand Ole Opry, which censored her music. She toured with Elvis, Johnny Cash, Roy Orbison, and Jerry Lee Lewis. And in 1955, she was named runner-up to Kitty Wells as the year's best female singer in Country and Western Jamboree magazine's DJ Choice poll. And Elvis paid her a tribute, one of the finest entertainers on stage I've ever seen. Unfortunately, she couldn't translate that success on stage to success in the recording industry, but she left us with at least one record that fits our theme. Here is Charlene Arthur and The Good and the Bad, as we continue to put the spotlight on We Go Together in this edition of the Ultimate Oldie Show.

You could be a good singer from now till hell and back, and if you haven't got material, you're just standing there with your mouth open. You'll be singing commercial jingles for the rest of your life. And John is a hell of a songwriter, a tremendous songwriter.

0: Oh, the soap opera? That was the Mamas and Papas. Thanks so much for tuning in to the Ultimate Oldie Show. Mike Fisher with you. We go together, including the Mamas and Papas, Trip, Stumble, and Fall, Dunhill record label, Summer of 1966, and Charlene Arthur, The Good and the Bad, RCA Victor record label, One of the Roots of Rock and Roll, August of 1954. John Phillips discovered that Michelle was having an affair with Gene Clark of the Byrds. He fired her from the Mamas and Papas on June 4, 1966. In her place, Lou Adler, the producer's girlfriend, Jill Gibson, stepped in. A photo had already been taken for the upcoming second studio album for the Mamas and Papas, and Michelle was prominently featured in it. So Dunhill Records had Gibson take a photo post in exactly the same position as Michelle, and then superimposed Jill over Michelle. However, a decision was eventually made to shoot an entirely new picture with the new lineup and change the album's title to Crash On, Scream On, All Fall Down. Well, Michelle returned to the group prior to the LP's release, and the original cover and the eponymous title Mamas and Papas were reinstated. Such was the drama of the Mamas and the Papas. He had a scholarship, San Francisco State College track. He was a high jumper, one of the best in the country, so much so that he was invited to try out for the 1956 Summer Olympics that were being held in Melbourne. He once beat Bill Russell, the legendary Boston Celtics center, who was also a high jumper, in a track meet. Well, when the decision came, it was either music or track. And Johnny Mathis chose music. He gave up the opportunity to perhaps gain a gold medal, but he gained a few gold records. 13, as a matter of fact. 8 platinum records. On the pop charts, he had 20 top 40 hits, 10 top 20s, 6 top 10s, and 2 number 1s. On the LP charts, 16 top 10 LPs and 70 that charted one of the most successful album artists of the rock and roll era. On the adult contemporary charts, which started in 1962, through 1988, Mathis accumulated 48 top 40 adult contemporary hits and 12 top 10s. Gold medals or gold records? It appeared Johnny Mathis made a great choice. Coming up, it's Warm and Tender as we continue to put the spotlight on We Go Together in this edition of the Ultimate Oldie Show.
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you know, we felt that we should change our name. We were the Motowns because we were just a bunch of kids, you know, and my mother managed us, and, you know, I grew up in Detroit, and she said, you know, if you're going to play soul music, you should call yourselves the Motowns. So we were. So we got a little older and a little better at what we were doing and sort of started stretching our minds a little bit, and we wanted to get in the Fillmore and stuff, and we knew we'd never get in with a name like the Motowns. So we were looking for one of those weird names. Back then, it was, you know, the Quicksilver Messenger Service and the Chocolate Watch Band and, you know, the Grateful Dead and the Jefferson Airplane. And so I was at this recording studio in Hayward, California. We were doing a little recording for somebody over there. And we were on a break, and I was in the office. And I look on the desk, and there's a list of all these weird names, potential band names. And they were all weird names like that, Strawberry Alarm Clock, you know. And I looked on the list, and I saw that name, Tower of Power. And I went to the guys. I go, hey, man, what about this name? Tower of Power. I go, I think that describes our sound. And they all went, yeah. You know, and that was it. We were Tower of Power ever since.

Tower of Power exploded out of the East Bay in 1970 with their brass-infused funk and a song that fits our review. Thanks so much for tuning in to the Ultimate Oldie Show. Mike Fisher with you. We go together a fourth serving, including the skunk, the goose, and the fly. Not sure how they all ended up together, but they did. Tower of Power, from the album East Bay Grease on the San Francisco record label early in 1970. And the clip you heard was from Tower of Power co-founder Emilio Castillo from an interview that I conducted with the legendary musician. And Johnny Mathis, Warm and Tender, Columbia record label, 1957. She had no background in singing, but somehow she ended up in the right place at the right time. It's 1961. Ruby Nash finds herself at a talent show at the Akron Community Center. As she says, everybody just sang. However, Ruby didn't sing much. I just sang around the house. But she ended up with a group that their only performance was that day at the Akron Community Center. Well, Leroy Fan was there. He had a group called the Phalos. They weren't going anywhere, and Leroy decided that they needed a different kind of sound. He was impressed with Ruby's singing and asked her to audition for the group. Soon, the Phalos were no longer a quartet, but a quintet, and Ruby was the oldest at 27. They started rehearsing, picking up gigs at venues in Akron and in Cleveland, about 35 miles away. Each of the members of the group took a turn singing lead. Ruby, any influences? As she told Marv Goldberg, I listened to everything. I had no special group. They continued to practice and decided it was time to try their luck again. The Phalos had traveled to New York and didn't get a gig or a record deal, and they decided they were going to try it again in October of 1962. They piled into a car, drove 400 miles to New Jersey, stayed with a friend. They were going to hit Manhattan and hit the big time. They looked up the bandleader and arranger, Leroy Kirkland, that the Phalos had connected with on a previous trip. He listened to them, liked what he heard. He brought them to Alan Stanton, who was the A&R man at Cap Records on East 57th Street in Manhattan. Stanton listened to the Phalos for more than 5 hours. He had them sing everything that they knew. He told them to come back the next day, and he told them two things. He wanted Ruby to front the group and be the lead singer from then on, and the name the Phalos, it was history. They would now be known as, yeah, Ruby and the Romantics. Now, what should they record? Well, Stanton listened to several dozens of demos, and they were okay. We spent about a week listening to demos, remembers Ruby. Well, it was one that caught Ruby's ear. It was a tune by Bob Hilliard and Mort Garson. Yeah, Our Day Will Come. Stanton, though, was reluctant to have Ruby and the Romantics, an unknown group, record the song. And in fact, Hilliard and Garson were pushing to have Jack Jones record it. He was a fairly well-known name. Every day, Ruby said, can we record Our Day Will Come? Finally, Hilliard and Garson relented. The Romantics could have first crack at it. If it didn't do anything on the charts, Jack Jones would get it. Well, they were in the studio October 25th, 1962. Several takes, nothing was working. Well, they took a break. The drummer started fooling around with a beat based on Stan Getz and Charlie Bird's recent hit, Desafinado. Yeah, a bossa nova. Everybody liked it. Said this may be the right direction to go. The Romantics nailed the song on the next take with the new bossa nova beat. And Jack Jones didn't have to worry about recording it because Ruby and the Romantics' version took off and went straight to the top of the charts. Well, you do two things when you have success in the music business. One, you go out on tour. And two, you start scrambling to put together follow-ups and albums. And one of the follow-ups for Ruby and the Romantics fits our theme. Here's When You're Young
and in love. As we continue to put the spotlight on, we go together in this edition of the Ultimate Oldie Show.

Well, his woman left him, and that's all he was left with. Thanks so much for tuning in to the Ultimate Oldie Show. Mike Fisher with you. We go together, including coffee, cigarettes, and tears. The Larks, Apollo record label, from the roots of rock and roll, January of 1951. The Cordettes, Just Between You and Me, Cadence record label, 8 on the pop chart, September of 1957.

0: victory in California's Democratic presidential primary. He was awakened in the middle of the night and given the news by his partner and producer, Phil Gernhardt. They watched the news unfold on television all night and agreed to cancel their session the next day. Holler returned home to Florida. He recalled that he composed the song in a matter of only 10 minutes and then turned on a tape recorder and made a simple demo. In an interview with the Tennessean newspaper in 2020, Holler told writer Dave Paulson that he envisioned the Kingston Trio or Peter, Paul, and Mary cutting the song, and in the process of finding the right singer, a number of artists were auditioned. "I'm not a great singer. I'm average. We tried a lot of singers, and it wasn't working out. So we went to Hialeah, Florida, where I met Dion for the first time. He was just coming off his drug problems. Dion had been addicted to heroin. Actually, we were looking at him to see if he would be suitable. You never know. Turned out, Dion was just the right guy to record the song. Although he was known for more up-tempo vocal harmony rockers such as Runaround Sue and The Wanderer, in making his comeback, Dion decided to go folk, and it worked just right for the song. Coming up, it's Abraham, Martin, and John as we continue to put the spotlight on We Go Together in this edition of the Ultimate Oldies Show.
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For our last number, I'd like to ask your help. Would the people in the cheaper seats clap your hands? And the rest of you, if you'd just rattle your jewellery. Thank you. We'd like to sing a song called Twist and Shout.

0: Someone suggested they do Twist and Shout, with John taking the lead vocal, but by this time, all their throats were sore. It was 12 hours since we had started working. John's, in particular, was almost completely gone, so we really had to get it right the first time. The Beatles on the studio floor, and us in the control room. John sucked a couple more zoops, had a bit of a gargle with milk, and away we went. Thanks so much for tuning in to the Ultimate Oldies Show. Mike Fisher with you. We go together, including the Beatles version of a Burt Burns composition, Twist and Shout. Tolly record label, 2 on the pop charts, March 1964. And from one of the many flip sides that Phil Spector used as jam sessions for the Wall of Sound Orchestra, which was really the Wrecking Crew. And named after people that were in his life, Miss Joan and Mr. Sam. Phil S. record label, the B-side to the Ronettes' number 24 smash, Baby I Love You, December 1963. And we started the set off with Dion, a comeback hit, Abraham, Martin, and John. Lori record label, 4 on the pop charts, October 1968. The commentary that you heard was from the engineer, Norman Smith, as told to Beatles historian Mark Lowenson about the recording session that led to Twist and Shout. As Lennon himself offered in a 1976 interview, the last song nearly killed me. My voice wasn't the same for a long time after. Every time I swallowed, it was like sandpaper. I was always bitterly ashamed of it because I could sing it better than that. But now, it doesn't bother me. You can hear that I'm just a frantic guy doing his best. The Long and Winding Road. The imagery? Paul's experience is staying at High Park, a farm that he owned in Scotland, which was exposed to high winds and frequently lashed with rain. The Long and Winding Road? Well, it's B-842, over 25 miles of twists and turns, which runs down the east coast of Kintyre into Campbelltown, the nearest town to the farm. The inspiration for the voice? Paul noted that Ray Charles's voice was in his mind when he wrote it and influenced the use of jazzy chords. Released in May of 1970, hit the charts on May 23, 1970, and became the Beatles' 20th and final number one record. Here is The Long and Winding Road as we continue to put the spotlight on We Go Together in this edition of the Ultimate Oldies Show.
1: The Long

Not so successful on this side of the pond, but very successful in the United Kingdom. Thanks so much for tuning in to the Ultimate Oldie Show. Mike Fisher with you. We go together, including the Small Faces, yesterday, today, and tomorrow. London record label, 1967. The Big Three, predecessors to the Mamas and the Papas. Winkin', Blinkin', and Nod. FM record label, October 1963. Frank Sinatra, Night and Day. Reprise record label, January 1962, and before the top of the hour, The Beatles, The Long and Winding Road. Apple record label, their final number one record, May 1970. In the United States, the Small Faces, or the Faces, had no number one records, no top 10 hits, and three top 40 hits. However, in the United Kingdom, 18 top 40 hits, 11 top 10 hits, and one number one. Much more successful in their native England, although renowned as the place where Rod Stewart got his start in the mid-1970s, than in the United States, the Small Faces. Our next entry in We Go Together, well, it's a bit muddled who actually sings the lead vocals. We know it's not Holland and Dozier. They're listed as the artists on a track that was recorded in May of 1963 and not released until the 2010 publication of A Cellar Full of Motown, Volume 4. A rather active discussion on the website SoulfulDetroit.com lists LaBrenda Benn, who was a female singer signed to Motown in 1962, had several singles that were released that didn't go anywhere, as the lead vocalist. However, Steve from Motown Junkies indicated that it does not sound anything like LaBrenda Benn and speculated that it's likely Gloria Jean Williamson, who was in the Delphi's, a predecessor to Martha Reeves and the Vandellas. And it gets a little more obtuse. An entry by Keith Hughes on the site offers that a National Sound Corporation acetate shows the title as I've Got a Right to Cry, and the artist is LaBrenda Benn. It plays Lead Me and Guide Me as per the Cellarfold track. And that's what you're going to hear in a few moments. This acetate was around in the 1980s, maybe earlier, and I don't think it's a fake or bootleg. It's interesting that there's a Joe Beat acetate, too. No song called I've Got a Right to Cry appears in surviving Motown paperwork. No track by LaBrenda Benn is this song under another title. Lead Me and Guide Me is registered as by artist Holland Dozier. Only one recording session appears in the log, and it was mixed to DM twice. The compilers of Cellarful selected this track for audition without having the least premonition it would turn out to be I've Got a Right to Cry, which we had been searching unsuccessfully for years. I see no reason why LaBrenda should not have been capable of singing like Darlene Love if the producers had called on her to do that. I make the suggestion, as the Spectre sound was gaining a lot of airplay at the time this was recorded, and Eddie has confessed that the team were interested in trying to replicate this style in Motown. Now, Gloria Williamson seems to have left Motown by the end of 1962, 6 months before this track was recorded. If it had been the Velvettes, the boy from Crosstown would long ago have told us. Who was the lead vocalist on the Holland Dozier track, Lead Me and Guide Me? We'll likely never know, but it's a cool slice of obscure Motown, and it fits our review. We go together on the Ultimate Oldies Show.

0: a white surf rock group from Pontiac, Michigan, on the Motown label? Yeah, that's a one-off. Thanks so much for tuning in to the Ultimate Oldie Show. Mike Fisher with you. We go together. Couple of slices of Motown. Nick and the Jaguars, Cool and Crazy. Tamla record label from the early days of the Detroit label, August 1959. And Holland and Dozier, Lead Me and Guide Me. Motown record label, recorded May 31st, 1963, released in 2010. About our next artist in We Go Together, The Rock Hall writes, Ed Sullivan was more surprised than pleased following his November 17, 1955 show, during which Bo Diddley performed his self-mythologizing top 10 R&B hit, Bo Diddley. Instead of the version of 16 Tons, Sullivan insisted he rehearse that afternoon. The swaggering Chicago guitarist had been part of a 15-minute segment emceed by New York DJ Tommy Dr. Jive Smalls and also featuring such current R&B faves as Laverne Baker, The Five Keys, and Willis Gator Tail Jackson. Diddley, facing the nation that Sunday evening, subverted the set with a tune that showed off his customized sound, the Bo Diddley Beat, a staccato duet between guitar and maracas, insistent and irresistible, an urban jungle rhythm that conjured rock and roll out of the blues. Diddley, born Elias Bates in Macomb, Mississippi, was raised by his mother's cousin, Gussie McDaniel, moving with her to Chicago when he was a young boy. He got his first guitar at age 10 as a Christmas present. He had already studied violin. Diddley formed his first combo while still in high school, but didn't get a real professional start until 1951 when he landed a regular gig at Chicago's 708 Club. 4 years later, Phil and Leonard Chess offered him a deal with Checker Records, the companion label to Chess, where Chuck Berry had recently found a home. Diddley had named his first prospective single Uncle John, but the Chess brothers urged him to come up with something a little more striking as a title. The result was a debut in which it was clear who was making that lean and mean sound. Released on May 11, 1955, Bo Diddley, backed with I'm a Man, was on the charts at about the same time as Berry's Maybelline. It was an introduction to two of rock and roll's classic riffs and two of its legends. Diddley became a galvanic live attraction at Harlem's Apollo Theater as part of Alan Freed's New York City holiday extravaganzas, on the road with Irvin Field's All-Star Review. His sound and style were reflected in the music of contemporaries, ranging from Elvis Presley to Buddy Holly. The Everly Brothers counted themselves as fans. Although Diddley's string of hits came to an end in the early 60s, the top British invasion bands began to cover his songs. The Rolling Stones, who in 1963 played their first dates outside of London, supporting the Everlys and Diddley, included Mona on an early album, and the Yardbirds did I'm a Man. American artists followed suit in the mid-60s. Countless long-haired garage rockers employed the Bo Diddley beat. The Doors turned Who Do You Love into a spooky challenge. In the late 70s, Diddley's ideas had infiltrated yet another generation, particularly British pub rockers and punk rockers. In concert, Bruce Springsteen would seg from Mona into his haunting, Diddley-inflected She's the One. In 79, The Clash invited Diddley to open for them on their first U.S. tour. One of the most influential artists in the history of pop music. And, yes, he has a record that fits our category. It's Willie and Lily, as we continue to put the spotlight on We Go Together in this edition of the Ultimate Oldie Show.
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We felt it was a gimmick, like the Beatles had their look, and somehow we thought maybe this is going to be the answer to the Beatles. Americans, you know, we're all tied in, revolutionary. You know, we're going to fight those guys. It all kind of tied in somehow. Plus, it gave us a totally unique look. Nobody was dressing up like idiots.

around now.

You mean everything to me. And the last thing that I would ever want to do is to break up with you. But

one of the most singular and unusual chart records in the history of pop music. Thanks so much for tuning in to the Ultimate Oldies Show. Mike Fisher with you. We go together, including Ike and Tina Turner, Worried and Hurtin' Inside, Sue Record Label, 1962, Paul Revere and the Raiders, Ups and Downs, Columbia Record Label, 22 on the pop charts for the Pacific Northwest Quintet, February 1967, and one of the fathers of rock and roll, Bo Diddley, Willie and Lily, Checker Record Label, Summer 1958. Ike and Tina Turner scored chart records on 12 different labels: Sue, Loma, Sonia, Modern, Kent, Phil S, A&M, Innes, Blue Thumb, Minute, Liberty, and United Artists, all in less than 10 years. And they scored 13 bubbling under charts, which is the range from 101 through 135, one of the highest totals in the history of pop music. The duo scored 20 Hot 100s, 6 Top 40s, 2 Top 20s, and 1 Top 10 on the Billboard pop charts in the 1960s and early 1970s. The irony is that when Tina Turner went solo and scored hits in the 1980s, they were all on one label, Capitol. In the 1990s, she switched over to Virgin, had 5 chart records, but nothing approximating a dozen different labels in 10 or fewer years. Ike and Tina Turner. Well, let's see. She was a member of the Dollies, the Sweet Corn, 2 of Each, Wild Honey. But perhaps her biggest qualification is she was the sister of Jackie Trent. Jackie Trent was a singer, but she was married to Tony Hatch, who you know better from the productions of Petula Clark, Don't Sleep in the Subway, I Know a Place, and of course, Downtown. So Mally Page was able to get a 45 on her own, and yes, it was composed by Tony Hatch, and yes, it sounds quite a bit like the Britpop sound that was featured in Petula Clark Records, and no, unfortunately, it didn't become a hit. But it fits our theme. Here's Life and Soul of the Party, Mally Page, as we continue to put the spotlight on We Go Together in this edition of the Ultimate Oldies Show.

0: The fifth of his seven records that hit on the Billboard Hot 100 between 1963 and 1965, before I've Been Loving You Too Long, finally broke Otis Redding into the Billboard Pop Top 40. Thanks so much for tuning in to the Ultimate Oldie Show. Mike Fisher with you. We go together. Otis Redding, Chained and Bound, Volt record label, 70 Pop, 6 R&B, October 1964, and Mally Page, Life and Soul of the Party, Pi record label, 1966. The Rock Hall writes about our next artist, one of the 10 inducted into the first class in 1986. The New Orleans style of rhythm and blues that Antoine Fats Domino grew up playing instantly became part of the brand new thing called rock and roll. So to reach the burgeoning young music audience, Fats never had to break away from what was, for him, a family tradition. Although he was a 50s star who could sell more records than almost anyone but Elvis Presley, Fats was more inspirational than insurrectionary. Nevertheless, even he couldn't help generating some controversy. A 1955 dance at the Ritz Ballroom in Bridgeport, Connecticut, at which Fats was scheduled to perform, was canceled by police because rock and roll dances might be featured, raising the specter of riots to the officers of the law. Many pop artists covered Fats' hits. In 1955, Pat Boone released a rather more polite version of his Ain't That a Shame, the very same week that Fats' rendition hit number one on the R&B charts. Rick Nelson covered I'm Walkin' as the B-side of his fast-selling debut in 1957. A month earlier, it had been a number one R&B and number four pop hit for Fats. Fats Domino was raised in a musical family. His father played violin, and his brother-in-law, guitarist Harrison Barrett, taught Fats to play the piano. By age 10, Fats was following in the illustrious footsteps of such New Orleans piano greats as Professor Longhair and Amos Milbert, performing for small change in local honky-tonks. At 14, Fats got serious. He dropped out of school, took a day job at a bedspring factory, and spent his nights in the clubs, often playing alongside his musical mentors. It was at the Hideaway Club that bandleader Bill Diamond dubbed him Fats, for obvious reasons. It was also at the Hideaway that Fats met trumpeter, bandleader, and Imperial Records A&R rep Dave Bartholomew. Their first session together in 1949 produced The Fat Man, Fats' first R&B hit. They call me the Fat Man because I weigh 200 pounds. This marked the start of a co-writing relationship that would span 20 years of hits. Fats could be wistful, even smug, in a good-natured way. The remembrance of thrills past in Blueberry Hill was matched by the come-and-get-it charm of Whole Lotta Lovin'. Fats' string of hits resulted in 23 gold singles and climaxed in 1960 with his last million seller, Walkin' to New Orleans. As a performer, he has continued to pervade the sound of the town he has always called home. And he also offered a record that fits our review. It wasn't one of the 70-plus that he charted, but it's a cool groove and so otypical Fats. Coming up, it's Bad Luck and Trouble, Fats Domino. As we continue to put the spotlight on, we go together in this edition of the Ultimate Oldie Show.
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0: 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Stay tuned. Coming up next at noon is Juke in the Back with Matt the Cat. And at 1 p.m., Ken and the Kindred Spirits on your High Desert Community Radio Station.

I never stole for myself in that respect. But I think one has, and I think it goes along, everybody, almost anybody that writes, has a certain inner core of either harmonically or melodically or instrumentally, things that, I don't know, come up to kind of give you a style, I guess. Although in a lot of pictures that I've done, if you didn't know that I had done them, you wouldn't know it was me writing, because it doesn't have the trademarks. I have a lot of baggage, you know. I have trademarks that people associate with me, and it's brought me everything I have. But then again, it's worked against me with people who figure that that's me, and they don't want me to fool around with let's say a dramatic picture that they have that doesn't call for that kind of thing, not knowing that I can do what they want.

actress, dancer, singer. Well, she did have one top 40 hit. In 1972, peaked at number 24. That wasn't it. Thanks so much for tuning in to the Ultimate Oldies Show. Mike Fisher with you, dropping the curtain on another review of We Go Together, including Joey Heatherton, Live and Learn, MCA record label, 1966, Henry Mancini, love theme from Romeo and Juliet, RCA Victor record label, top of the pop charts, Spring, 1969, and the clip you heard of Mancini is courtesy of the Joe Smith Collection from the Library of Congress. Fats Domino, Bad Luck and Trouble, Imperial record label, March, 1961. Bobby Helm had one incredible year. In 1957, Fraulein hit number one on the country charts, spending 4 weeks at the top spot. My Special Angel hit number one on the country charts and spent 4 weeks at the top of the chart. And Jingle Bell Rock was released in the holiday season and became a traditional hit. Overall, though, unfortunately, Helms only had two top 40 hits on the pop charts. Those were it. Did a little better on the country charts, seven top 40s, six top 20s, five top 10s, and the two aforementioned number one records. But oh, what a 1957 for Bobby Helms. We Go Together, Ultimate Oldie Show. Mike Fisher, keep 'em smiling.

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0: Matt the Cat's going to show you what was on the juke in the back.
1: Hey there, Hep Cats and Crazy Kittens. Welcome to another edition of Juke in the Back. I'm your host and jukebox operator, Matt the Cat, bringing you a solid hour of 1940s and 50s rhythm and blues. This truly is the soul that came before rock and roll. And this week, we're going to profile another great rhythm and blues record label that often gets ignored, Parrot Records out of Chicago. It was the brainchild of great Chicago DJ Al Benson, who was born Arthur Lehner in Jackson, Mississippi in 1908. He moved to Chicago in 1923, but didn't get into radio broadcasting until 1943, when he picked up his first all-gospel show on WGES. By 1945, he was spinning rhythm and blues records and becoming one of the most popular DJs in Chicago. On the air, he would call himself the Old Swing Master, and that's the name he chose for his very first record label, Old Swing Master Records. Not much came of it, though, and he took a stab at starting several other labels. But nothing happened until 1952, when he decided to start a brand new label called Parrot Records. We're going to dedicate the entire hour to Parrot Records on this Juke in the Back. But before we get into the music, let's hear what Al Benson sounded like on the air in 1955.
2: Now it's time for your old friend and swing master with Swing and Sway. And now here he is, Al Benson.
3: Thank you. And good morning, ladies and gentlemen. Here I am, all ready and all set to bring to you 30 minutes of red-hot beat-me-down, bring you up swing tunes of today. And now it's on with the show. And the name of our first tune as we bring it to you here is Ruth Brown doing 5, 10, 15 hour.
1: Great Chicago DJ Al Benson from 1955. Now let's go back to the very beginning of his own record label, Parrot Records. The first record to be released on this new label came out in early November of 1952. It went to number one on the R&B charts when it was picked up by Chess Records and released on Chess in late November 1952. The song is I Don't Know by Willie Maben, the piano playing blues cat from Hollywood, Tennessee. And this release put Maben on the charts and gave him a nice solid career with Chess Records. Here's Parrot, record number 1050, the first release, I Don't Know, Willie Maben, featuring nothing but Parrot Records on this week's Juke in the Back.
4: I'm getting sick and tired of the way you do. Good kind papa gotta poison you. Sprinkle goopa dust all around your bed. Wake up one of these mornings, find your own self dead. She said you shouldn't say then. I said, what should I say this time, baby?

apples in her jaws. The clothes she's wearing is made out of the best of cloth. She can take and wash them, she can hang them upside the wall. She can throw them out the window and run out and catch them a little bit before they fall. Sometimes I think you has your habits on. She said you shouldn't say that. I said, what should I say to make you mad this time, baby?

My papa told me, my mother sat down and cried. Say, you're too young a man, son, to have the many women you got. I looked at my mother then, I didn't even crack a smile. I said, if the women kill me, I don't mind dying. The woman I love, I won a week before last. The woman I love, I've got out of class. I thought I won you, babe, a long time ago. If you don't watch your step, I'm gonna have to let you go. You said you shouldn't say that. I said, what should I say this time, baby?

A vocal group appropriately named The Parrots. That was Parrot Records' second release. Starting with this record, and for several records after this, Al Benson struck up a distribution deal with Chess Records. He decided to use the same record numbers that Chess would use to issue these records. So that record, Weep Weep Weep, Parrot number 772, was later issued as Checker 772 in April of 1953. I'm featuring one of the great labels out of Chicago this week on the Juke in the Back, Al Benson's Parrot Records. This next artist was quite established by the time Parrot got a hold of her, Mabel Scott. She had already scored a couple of hits for Leon Renee's exclusive label, like Boogie Woogie Santa Claus in 1949. She only recorded four songs for Parrot Records, resulting in two single releases. This was the best of the bunch, Mr. Fine. A strange ode to an abusive boyfriend. It was recorded in May of 1953 and released in July. Here's the great Mabel Scott with Mr. Fine on the Juke in the Back.

The Rockettes with a beautiful tune called I Can't Forget. They recorded 4 songs for Parrot Records, but only 1 single resulted. The session was held on October 11, 1953, and their one and only record was released in November. We don't know any more about this group, except that they occasionally employed a female lead, which was quite unusual at the time. I'm Matt the Cat, and I hope you're enjoying this edition of The Juke in the Back, as we feature some of the great releases from the vaults of Parrot Records. Next up, Parrot label record owner Al Benson struck a deal with Jack Lauderdale, the owner of Swingtime Records out of Los Angeles. The deal was that Parrot would release 10 of Swingtime's records, because Swingtime lacked adequate distribution in the Chicago area. Lauderdale also thought that since Al Benson was a DJ, he would promote these records on the air and sell more around Chicago. We're going to hear 2 of these Swingtime records that Parrot picked up and released in 1953. The first is by one of the greatest bluesmen of all time, Lowell Fulson. Fulson had already had several smash hits for the Swingtime label, including the #1 classic Blue Shadows in 1950. The records that Parrot released on Lowell Fulson didn't do anything. But as soon as Fulson moved over to another Chicago label, Checker Records, he'd score again in 1954 with Reconsider Baby. Let's hear the Lowell Fulson record that Parrot leased from Swingtime. Here's I've Been Mistreated on The Juke in the Back.

0: 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Linda Rosenberg, Ken Farger, Gail Kuntz, Mark and Marion McAlpine, Glenn Dicker, Michael Carter, Stephen Herman, and contributors Gary Cipollone, Valerie from Queens, Jeffrey Ehrlich, Scott Velarde, Bob Keller, Adrian Fidelani, Wayne Novak, Joe Costello. 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

Marvin Phillips from 1953 with Salty Dog. That was another one of those records that Al Benson picked up from Swing Time to release on his Parrot label. There were two Marvin Phillips releases. That one, Salty Dog, was the first of the two, issued around September of 53. In early 1954, Al Benson started a new label as a subsidiary of Parrot Records. He called it Blue Lake Records. We'll hear a couple of Blue Lakes as we continue with this week's feature on the Parrot Record label here on the Juke in the Back, the soul that came before rock and roll, 1940s and 50s rhythm and blues. Next up, we have another vocal group. This one's called The Pelicans. They hailed from Detroit and feature Roger Hurd on lead vocal. Their first release came out in January of 54 on Parrot. It featured the stunning ballad Aurelia on one side and their rendition of the classic World War II tune White Cliffs of Dover on the B-side. An interesting side note is that the Pelicans were one of the first rhythm and blues groups to modify the classic White Cliffs of Dover as an R&B tune. It would soon become a vocal group standard, with versions by the Blue Jays, the Checkers, the Mystics, and later on the Robins all popping up. So let's hear the Pelicans with their sparsely recorded version of the White Cliffs of Dover on the Juke in the Back.

Does that record sound kind of familiar? Those are the Five Thrills with My Baby's Gone, a song that very closely resembles the Four Buddies' My Summer's Gone. Now, even though the Five Thrills used to cop a lot of other people's tunes, what they had going for them was their lead singer, Gilbert Warren. What a distinctive voice he had. That tune was recorded in October of 53 and released on Parrot in January of 54. We're going to hear more from the Five Thrills a little later on in the show with one of their original tunes. But right now, we're going to hear the very beginnings of a great bluesman, Albert King. That's right, Albert King's very first sides under his own name came out on the Parrot record label out of Chicago. He would, of course, go on to great fame in the 1960s with Born Under a Bad Sign and Blues Power and far too many other classics to count up here. But it all began with his first release, Bad Luck Blues on one side, backed with this one, Be On Your Merry Way, from March of 54, as we feature Parrot Records on this

They recorded a lot of sides, but that's the one they'll always be remembered for. Gloria, an original Five Thrills tune. Featuring the brilliant Gilbert Warren on lead tenor. That was issued as Parrot number 800 in May of 1954. Next, we have one of the most underrated blues singers of all time, J.B. Lenore. He was born near Monticello, Mississippi on March 5th, 1929. We lost him 38 years later, on April 29th, 1967. He died of a heart attack. But in those 38 years, he accomplished a lot. Starting off playing Delta blues down south, he moved north to Chicago in 1949 with Big Bill Brunzi. He began recording in the early 50s for both Chess Records and J.O.B. Records. In 54, he hooked up with Parrot Records, and in August of that year, released Eisenhower Blues. A poignant take on how some African Americans felt in 1954. Elvis Costello would do a pretty good cover of Eisenhower Blues for his King of America LP, which came out in the mid-1980s. But here's the original, the great J.B. Lenore with Eisenhower Blues.

Now it's time for the Great 78, where we take a thick piece of shellac and harken back to a time when 78 RPM records were king. This week we're featuring Parrot Records, but I want to play one right now from Blue Lake Records, which was a subsidiary of the Parrot label, started in January of 1954. This song, Slow Down, was recorded by one tough lady, Lou Mack. It was recorded in late May of 1955 and issued in July of that year. And it's this week's Great 78. Here's Lou Mack with Slow Down.

The Breathtaking Flamingos from August of 1954. They began their career on another Chicago label, Chance Records, but they had a few releases on Parrot before they moved on over to Checker Records, the sister label of Chess Records, also out of Chicago. That was their first release for Parrot, Dream of a Lifetime, featuring the amazing Solly McElroy on lead vocal. Let's hear another one from the Flamingos. This was their third and final release for Parrot Records. It was issued in January of 55 and features a dual lead between Nate Nelson and Johnny Carter. It's their version of Kokomo, which was a big R&B hit for Gene and Eunice the year before on the Combo label. It was brought to the pop charts by the Perry Como cover. The Flamingos successfully add some Latin flair. Here's Kokomo as we spotlight the Parrot record label, this week on the Juke in the Back.

Don't Give My Love Away, a great vocal sound from the Fascinators, a group from Detroit. That was issued in May of 1955 on the Parrot Records subsidiary Blue Lake Records. Before that, we heard one of Parrot's biggest sellers, Mama Talk to Your Daughter, J.B. Lenore. It was a mega hit, rising to number 11 on the R&B lists during the summer of 1955. It would later be picked up by Chess Records, but the hit was on our feature this week, Parrot Records, whose time was running short by 1956. Owner Al Benson was getting tight on finances, and he ended up selling both the Parrot and Blue Lake labels to John Burton, the attorney for Chess Records. Burton issued a few more sides on the Parrot label, but eventually a lot of the Parrots were reissued on Chess Records. Through its short run from 1952 to 1956, Parrot issued 40 singles, and Blue Lake issued 18. After selling the labels, owner Al Benson continued to be a DJ on WGES in Chicago. He took one more stab at the record business in the mid-1960s, starting Micah, Crash, and the Blues Records. Those labels didn't last long, and Benson retired from DJing in 1974 due to poor health. Chicago DJ and record label owner Al Benson died in 1978. He was 70 years old. He left behind a seldom mentioned legacy of Chicago rhythm and blues. I hope you enjoyed this week's Juke in the Back Spotlight on Parrot Records. We got time for just one more, baby. It's another fantastic vocal group record by a group called The Orchids. They hailed from Chicago and featured Gilbert Warren. Remember him? He was the tenor lead from the Five Thrills. They cut this gorgeous tune, Newlywed, in April of 55. Parrot released it on June 10th, 1955, and it's become a doo-wop classic. Let's close down this week's Juke in the Back featuring Parrot Records with one of the all-time greats. Here's Newlywed by The Orchids. Remember, soul is a feeling, and baby, get that feeling each week right here on the Juke in the Back. I'm Matt the Cat, and I'll catch you next time. Goodbye, everybody.

0: 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Thanks for dropping by. Feel free to let Matt the Cat know if you dug the show. 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For more information, please visit jukeintheback.org. I'm Miss Rosie. See you next time on the Juke in the Back.
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1: 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We are your High Desert Community Radio on your wavelength since 2005. And speaking of 2005, you know our signal tower on Pine Mountain since 2005 isn't working right now. 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If you did not get it, then I don't know, you maybe have to refresh it or something and keep refreshing it and stuff until you get it. 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We have the Donate Today, Listen Live in the middle, and Get Our App streaming live and on demand at the KPOV app in the App Store for Android and iPhones. Thank you. Now on the show today, you're going to hear some old country. First from Crystal Gayle and then Conway's cover of Kenny Rogers' Reuben James on today's show. And on the show today, you're going to hear your good news of the afternoon's day, which talks about we all do this in life. That's at 1:20, and then at 1:40, it will be your funny summertime kid joke, whether that's you listen on the KPOV webpage or on the app. if you're a KPOV listener, thank you. Anyways, my name is Ken McKenzie, or DJ Ken, and I will be running the mixer board full of good tunes off my iPad tablet today with some old country first. Anyways, here is Crystal Gale for you right now on KPOV 88.9. And let's get it again for Best Community Radio by The Source Weekly again in 2026, KPOV. 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Thank you.

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We are KPOV, thank you, from MFAO, featuring the late Lauren Bennett and Goon Rock with Party Rock Anthem on your Sunday show for today. And the late Bonnie Tyler with Total Eclipse of the Heart. Now, where were you during the eclipse of 2017? Where were you during the eclipse? Were you in the city during the eclipse, or were you at your house with glasses on looking up at the sun? But anyway, that was the official theme from the solar eclipse by the late legend Bonnie Tyler, who passed away this week. And Conway with Reuben James and Crystal Gale for you on today's show. And my name is Ken McKenzie, and I'm talking to you on your radios this afternoon. Thank you so much for tuning in, wherever you have us on. That is the app or at kpov.org's webpage. Thank you. And now it is time for your good news of the afternoon today with me, Ken McKenzie, right now on KPOV. Sometimes you can hear this on a Sunday or every Sundays at 1:20 on the KPOV app or at kpov.org. Thank you. Brighter days can lead to better sleep, study finds. A new study led by the University of Manchester, England scientists has revealed that brighter and more consistent daytime light exposure could be key to earlier bedtimes. Better quality sleep and deeper rest. The research throws new light upon sleep, one of the body's most basic needs, which can trigger problems with mood, memories, metabolisms, and long-term health when disturbed. There is already a strong laboratory evidence showing that light can shift sleep timing and alter the balance of sleep stages. We also know that sleep resets our internal body clock each morning and helps control when we feel alert or when we feel tired and how deeply we sleep. But scientists have suspected that these effects also play out in everyday life. To test this, the team collected real-world data samples using a simple wearable setup. 89 adults wore a light sensor capable. Oh, I lost my spot. Capturing monopolic light, the type of light that most strongly affects the body clock alongside a consumer's sleep trackers. They also filled in daily sleep diaries. But this is a lot for you to read on a UK site. That's manchester.ac.uk. And the study finds was and is brighter days linked to better sleep, study finds or says. And that has been your good news of the afternoon day. Join me, Kim McKenzie, sometimes for this segment at 1:20 on the KPOV app or at kpov.org, depending on our signal strengths. And from your good news of the afternoon day for KPOV FM, I am Ken McKenzie, and don't forget to listen. And right now, let's get back to some more music for your Sunday show with this one from Sweethearts of the Rodeo would Satisfy You on KPOV 88.9.

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2: 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FM, we are KPOV, Bend, Oregon. Thank you. From Dan Seals with one of the saddest songs ever. Everything that glitters is not gold. 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Thank you so much for listening, and thank you for your patience and your patience. Thank you. Dan Seals and Josh Turner's What It Ain't hit from his album in 2003 or 4, Long Black Train, and a song you've never heard in a really long time by Royal South with Cry Cry off their extended play in the year 2019 pre-pandemic, Cry Cry. Sweethearts of the Rodeo, not Aerosmith, LMFAO, Bonnie, Conway, and Crystal on today's show's programming. And my name is Ken McKenzie, and I'm talking to you on your radios this afternoon. Thank you so much for tuning in. Either way, on KPOV, your High Desert Community Radio. And now it is time for your kid joke. On KPOV's Ken and the Kindred Spirits on the Wavelength show, which is hosted by Ken McKenzie, can be heard every Sundays at 1 p.m. till 2 p.m. on KPOV. Thank you. Well, there are so many summertime jokes. I've done like 3 of them, but not this one. Here we go. We're on the green dot on one of the summertime jokes. Here we go. What do you call a fish with no eyes? Let me say it again, listeners. What do you call a fish with no eyes? Low rise, already going slower. If you guessed a fish, that is not correct answer. If you would have guessed fish without the F-I-S-H, that would have been the correct answer, or said it and stuff. And anyway, that has been your kid joke.
3: I don't get it.
2: 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You can hear this sometimes at 1:40. Stop! Sorry, I am being distracted right now. Anyways, let's get back to the music from David Kirsch with Goodnight, Sweetheart from the 90s on KPOV.

You got the frisbee, didn't you?

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4: 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Go there at once.

Well, howdy hi, buckaroos and buckarettes. Welcome to Calling All Cowboys, the show that celebrates the Western way of life. I'm your host, Chuckaroo the Buckaroo, and Jericho and I will be leading you and your pony, as we always do, up over Music Mountain, through Poetry Pass, and out onto the big windy plains as we search for the best of the West. Well, summer has finally busted out all over, and the temperatures in the high desert of central Oregon are reaching the mid-80s to low 90s. Whew! That means the snow in the high country is melting plenty fast, opening up the trails so we can ride just about anywhere we want. So on today's program, we're going to do just that. We're going to ride wherever the wind blows us. We'll be joined by the likes of Will Dudley and Frankie McWhorter, Albert Lee and Marty Robbins, Robert Earl Keen and John Chandler, plus Waddy Mitchell and Riders in the Sky, just to name a few. And we'll be pulling up a bit up at Stephanie Davis's Line Camp way up high on Music Mountain right around the top of our next hour. This Montana cowgirl has just released a couple of very tasty CDs, and she's going to treat us to seven numbers from her Western Bliss release. Stephanie is backed by some real stellar players, making Western Bliss one of the best albums to arrive at Calling All Cowboys in a long time. So stick around for this one part. But while we're dropping off the backside of Music Mountain, Waddies, we're going to have to keep a sharp eye peeled for a gang of desperados who've been terrorizing the big windy plains lately. Desperate hombres like Jonathan Bird, Mike McClure, Chuck Wooler, Frankie Lane, and Michael Martin Murphy have been seen in the area, so check your shooting irons in case we get caught up in their gunfighter set. And say, Joyce Woodson from San Juan Capistrano, California, will be riding into Portland Saturday evening, July 18th, for a concert at Artichoke Music. That's right near my old stomping grounds on Southeast Hawthorne Boulevard. To welcome Joyce Woodson to Oregon, I'll be spinning a couple of numbers in her honor to close out the show. And say, with all this good weather lately, Jericho and I have been getting in some great riding, and that young six-year-old is coming along really nicely. In fact, this first song sums up a ride we just took a couple of days ago up on Palina Mountain. Here's the Sons of the Pioneers with Timber Trail.

0: thanks for being with us. And until we meet again on the radio, on the screen, or in person, this is Roy Rogers saying goodbye, good luck, and may the good Lord take a liking to you.
1: Ah, there's nothing like sharing the trail with one of your old silver screen heroes, Roy Rogers and the Sons of the Pioneers. They brought us Happy Trails, My Saddle Pals and I, Riding Down the Trail, and Timber Trail. And of course, we started off the show, as we always do, with one by the old Professor Dave Bourne. This one was from Saloon Piano Volume 2, and the cut that we heard was Down by the Riverside. Well, stick around, pards. We've got more of this great cowboy music trotting down the trail right at you right after this break.

Howdy, hi, howdy, ho. Welcome back to the Cowboy Show. This is your host, Chuck Garoo, the Buckaroo, and I bring you the best of the West each and every week. Say we got the show started out with a good trail ride. Why don't we just keep going on down that wonderful Western Trail? We're going to hear Western Sky by Journey West from the album Driftin' West. Then we're going to have Yodel Blues as done by KG and the Ranger. That's from their album, When Cowboys Dream. The old Riders in the Sky, boy, they're going to be dropping in with one from A Pair of Kings. This one's going to feature Joey the Cow Polka King on a number called Texas Sand. And then Texas fiddle man Frankie McWhorter is going to be doing Prettiest Girl in the Country. That's from Texas Sandman. Old Waddy Mitchell's going to be dropping in with a poem where he's accompanied by the Sons of the San Joaquin on a number called Who But the Horse from the album That No Quit Attitude. And we're going to wrap up this set with Trying to Rope the Moon by Will Dudley from the album Colorado Horses. We're riding any which way the wind blows today on Calling All Cowboys.

0: Horo-horo-dee. Mighty fine and a great big western howdy. I'm Ranger Doug.
1: I'm Too Slim.
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0: Howdy, this is Waddy Mitchell, the cowboy poet, and you're listening to Calling All Cowboys right here in Bend.
1: Some claim his voice will hypnotize, while others say it's in his eyes. Regardless, all can recognize that he has a special way. His kindness is a kind of force that instills trust within a horse. It's understanding at its source, but who but the horse can say? He shines as bright as reflected light off a Grand Teton snow.

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And when you've only you to answer to, why buck the status quo? 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

0: Well, I tell you what, Will Dudley, forget trying to rope the moon. I'd be satisfied if I could just throw a loop around my roping dummy. Well, when we come back, we are going to be hearing from our Robert Earl Keane, Albert Lee, Marty Robbins, John Chandler, Mary McCaslin, and Jim Ringer, and the birds. So stick around. But first, here is Mr. Rick Stieber.
1: This is Rick Stieber. Welcome to A Moment in Oregon History. On July 18, 1841, the Peacock, part of a squadron of American ships exploring and mapping the Pacific coast, approached the mouth of the Columbia River. Heavy swells and a strong wind pushed the 18-gun U.S. Navy sloop to the north of the entrance and onto a spit of sand that jutted seaward from Cape Disappointment. Breakers repeatedly lifted the Peacock and slammed her against the sand. Lifeboats were lowered and the order given to abandon the ship. The entire crew reached shore. From that day forward, the sandy shallow at the north entrance to the Columbia River has been known as Peacock Spit.
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Hola, compañeros. The show's calling all cowboys, and I'm your host, Chuck Rue the Buckaroo. Say, don't forget, right around the top of the next hour, we're going to have a fantabulous album by Stephanie Davis entitled Western Bliss. We're going to pull into her High Line camp way up there on Music Mountain, and she's going to be treating us to seven numbers off that album. You are not going to want to miss that. Meanwhile, Robert Earl Keane's going to keep things going with that Buckin' song.

what?

0: Geronimo's Men by John Chandler. That's from the recording Elko, A Cowboy Gathering. And you know what? I think I was there during that recording. I was down there that year, and I definitely saw John Chandler, Ernie Martinez, and Butch House do that song. I'm pretty sure I was there in the crowd. A great song by a great performer. Prior to that, we heard Marty Robbins with Meet Me in Laredo. That's recorded in 1986 from his 4-CD set called Under Western Skies. Albert Lee did Country Gentleman from the album Gagged But Not Bound. Jim Ringer and Mary McCaslin did another song about Geronimo. That was called Geronimo's Cadillac from the Bramble and the Rose, recorded way back in 1978. And speaking of way back when, the Byrds did Blue Canadian Rockies. That's from their Sweetheart of the Rodeo album. And Robert Earl Keen started off with that Buckin' song. I hope you heard that correctly. That Buckin' song. From the album Walking Distance. Hey, when we come back, we're going to hear Stephanie Davis's brand new release, Western Bliss. Ooh, it's a good one. Find a spot in the shade and take a load off while we enjoy Western Bliss right after the station identification.
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0: Well, welcome back, Waddy. The show's Calling All Cowboys, and I am your trail boss for the day, Chuckaroo the Buckaroo. And we have arrived at Stephanie Davis's Hide Lion Camp, way up on Music Mountain. She's going to treat us to 7 tracks from her new release, Western Bliss. Let's start off with the one original song off the album. This is the theme song to her up-and-coming radio show, Trails End Ranch Radio.
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0: Ah, Bronco Buster's Ball, a new one from Stephanie Davis off the album Western Bliss. And before that, we heard the theme song to her upcoming radio show called Trails End Ranch Radio Theme Song. That should be coming out next winter sometime, maybe around February. Well, like we do always down here at Calling All Cowboys, we're going to take a look at the artist. In this case, this is Stephanie Davis. She's a frequent guest on Garrison Keillor's Prairie Home Companion and a regular at the National Cowboy Poetry Gathering down in Elko, Nevada, each January. Stephanie is passionate about great writing, especially great songwriting. She says it's a mysterious blend, part magic, part craft, part keeping your butt in the chair. Songwriting is hands down the most aggravating, exhilarating, enlightening, challenging, and exasperating thing I have ever done. And that's probably why I am so crazy about it. How true. The fourth generation Montanan spent several years in Nashville honing her craft, having her songs recorded by such artists as Garth Brooks, Roger Whittaker, Shelby Lynn, Martina McBride, Laurie Davis, and Dawn Edwards. In addition, she has gained respect as a soulful vocalist and talented multi-instrumentalist, both live and in the studio. She's also well known for her clever limericks, which she interjects into every set and her live shows. Say, why don't we listen to Stephanie describe in her own words the two new releases that just came out a little while ago, Western Bliss and Western Bling. This is a snippet from an interview posted at her own website, StephanieDavis.net.
1: All right, this is Tin Cup Productions, and we're here to visit with Stephanie Davis about her latest productions. Howdy, Stephanie.
2: Good morning. We're down here in the bowels of Recluse International Records. I want to tell all the folks out there about my two new CDs coming out around April 1st.
1: What are they titled?
2: They're titled Western Bliss and Western Bling.
1: Can you tell us what's on?
2: Western Bliss, collection of some of my favorite rare old interesting Western type songs, including one I wrote a theme song for my upcoming radio show, which we'll tell you more about it another time. And Western Bling is a collection of a jazzier Western swing type songs and songs that have been given that treatment.
1: Bling and Bliss. It sounds like a series. Is there another one in there?
2: Well, we're hoping. There will be Western Brew if enough people will pony up and buy these first two so we can go record Western Brew, which will be a collection of Western honky-tonk music.
0: There you go. Stephanie Davis describing in her own words the new albums Western Bliss and Western Bling. And today we're featuring Western Bliss. Why don't we hear two more? We're going to hear Montana Cowgirl and Navajo Trail off of Stephanie Davis's new album Western Bliss right here on Calling All Cowboys.

Oh, that's a tasty rendition of an old classic, Navajo Trail. And prior to that, we heard Montana Cowgirl, both from Stephanie Davis's new release, Western Bliss. Western Bliss and Western Bling, two new albums by Stephanie. She's hoping to do a series of them. The next one coming up would be Western Brew. Let's find out a little bit more about Stephanie. Says that after moving back home to her small ranch in South Central Montana, she kept busy writing, touring, and heading up her own small label, Recluse Records. Daily ranch life provides Stephanie constant inspiration. Each season brings distinctive chores and changes, she says. One night last January, while trudging to my writing cabin, I looked up to see a green curtain of northern lights rippling across the sky, accompanied by a choir of coyotes. Who wouldn't be inspired? A one-room homestead cabin built in 1900 by a Finnish bachelor farmer immigrant now serves as Stephanie's writing and recording headquarters. When I first saw it sitting out in the field, the cows had been living in it and it was in tough shape, she says. I'm sure the neighbors thought I was crazy, but I took one look at it and said, that's it, my writing cabin. After a summer of re-roofing, wiring, chinking, and restoring, Stephanie moved her desk in and began working. I've gotten more letters, emails, calls, and responses from my new songs than all the other ones put together, and they're not even recorded yet, she laughs. I'm taking it as a billboard from the universe that I'm on the right track. Well, speaking of being on the right track, why don't we hear two more from Stephanie Davis's new album called Western Bliss? We're going to hear Hills of Idaho and this one right here, Hitting the Trail Tonight.

0: Man, does she have some hot musicians backing her up on this CD or what? This album is just full of some terrific session musicians. Why don't we hear in her own words from that same interview that we heard a moment ago about some of the musicians here on Stephanie Davis's new album, Western Bliss.
1: We went down to Texas, the Fort Worth area, and recorded with the legendary guitarist Rich O'Brien, which the world needs to hear on this record especially. He's fantastic. Also, Reggie Roofer, an incredible fiddle player. He plays with Charlie Pride and many other luminaries. Let's see, Ronnie Ellis, world-class bass player, plays with the Texas Playboys. Brent Dacus, fantastic drummer. Billy English, fantastic drummer. He plays with Willie Nelson. Let's see, Cindy Cashdollar did some fantastic steel playing on this.
2: You've got some hot shots, don't you?
1: Handpicked my favorite swing musicians, and they really had a ball and played their butts off on this thing.
0: If you'd like to find out more about Stephanie or you want to order her albums, you can go to www.stephaniedavis.net. That's StephanieDavis.net. Well, we've got time for just one more cut off of this album. We are going to hear Texas Blues from our featured CD today, Western Bliss, by Ms. Stephanie Davis, out Montana way.

Oh, I never have the blues when I listen to Stephanie Davis. Texas Blues from Western Bliss. Say, when we come back, you'd better have your six shooters checked and loaded, because we're going to be running into some really bad desperados, and we just might get sucked into a Western gunfight.

0: Welcome back, Wada. You're riding the trails with me, Chuck Roo, the Buckaroo, and my pony, Jericho, as we search for the best of the West each week. Say, on our way down to Big Windy Plains off of Music Mountain after visiting with Stephanie Davis, we'd better be looking out because I think, yeah, it is. It's one of them desperados I was telling you about. Take cover before the shooting starts.
1: I am the Frito Bandito.

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0: Don't shoot. I give up. Rhymes of the Renegades, done by Michael Martin Murphy off of one of the best cowboy albums ever produced, Cowboy Songs number 3, with the same title, Rhymes of the Renegades. Prior to that, we heard Gunfight at the OK Corral by Frankie Lane. There's a real classic for you. Here's a new one. Chuck Woehler and Deborah Liv Johnson brought you Cold Blue Steel. That's from a really neat EP album called Desert Moon. Mike McClure from the album Texas Outlaws did Outlaw's Prayer. And Jonathan Bird kicked off this Gunfighter set with May the River Run Dry from The Law and the Lonesome. Well, we only have time for one more short set of music, and it's a good one. It's going to be Joyce Woodson. Stick around. But first, here is Mr. Rick Stieber.
1: This is Rick Stieber. Welcome to A Moment in Oregon History. The middle of July, 1828, mountain man Jedediah Smith and a group of 18 trappers were camped on the Smith River, located on the southern Oregon coast. Indians attacked and every white man was killed except for Smith and 3 others. The survivors wandered for weeks and according to one report, upon reaching Fort Vancouver, they were more nearly dead than alive. They had endured on the roots and the creeping things of the forest. Well, a group of Hudson's Bay Company trappers recovered the expedition's furs and supplies and even Smith's journal. Jedediah Smith died at age 32 at the hands of the Comanche Indians.
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Hola, compañeros. Say, Joyce Woodson is trotting into Portland on Saturday, July the 18th at 8 p.m. at Artichoke Music. So in honor of Joyce Woodson's visit to Oregon, we're going to play a couple of songs from her wonderful album, If I Hadn't Seen the West. We're going to hear Waddy, Get Your Boots On, and Cheyenne.

Well, Parr, it's time for me to rein old Jericho in, take off his saddle, curry him out, give him his grin, and say thank you, son, for a job well done. I want to thank Stephanie Davis for passing along the terrific CD Western Bliss. Don't forget, you can find out more about Stephanie by going to stephaniedavis.net.

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1: Don't forget July 25th and 26th, Wild Trails Horse Expo and All Breed Trail Challenge and Mustang Extravaganza will be taking place at the Rimrock Riders Arena at the Brasada Ranch out near Powell Butte. 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
0: Wadi, Wadi, get your boots on. Wadi, get your boots on. 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
5: 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This is OSR, short for Our Soft Revolution. Everything I say or play is a product of my emotional and intellectual viewpoint, mine alone. My BS has nothing to do with KPOV, although you can communicate with me at citizensteve@kpov.org. If you tire of hearing my opinions, here is a weekly opportunity for you to share your views with other listeners. The question to ponder for this episode is as follows. Is the MAGA movement losing momentum based on Freedom 250, the Great or Sad American State Fair, whichever way you view it? I'd love to hear from you, good or bad. Your opinion will be heard. Now, on with the alchemy and the pontification of a mad scientist, or so my wife contends. Now, on with the old, new, borrowed, and blue, the good, the bad, and ugly music of social justice. Apathy is the enemy. Cease fire, for God's sake.

So if you didn't recognize that particular tune that was originally done by Joe Cocker, Feeling All Right, sometimes the lyrics just make sense. I think we all are not feeling so hot, but we are feeling all right, and we will make it through this. Prior to that, we had All You Need Is Love by the Beatles. Had to do an original. There's lots of covers, but it's hard to beat the original by the Beatles. And we started out that set with Volunteers of America, done by a band called Tomato Monkeys. Can you imagine that? It is a strange world. There's no doubt about it. Things just keep getting more weird all the time, and I'm sure you're well aware of that. Anyway, as I mentioned earlier at the outset of this program, there is a super tiny terrorist of legendary status who every activist, protester, and meeting attendee is probably familiar with right here in Central Oregon. Let's call her Subi. As busy as a bee, and she is almost as small. Subi was recently in Washington, D.C. for the Move to Amend to rid the country of money and politics, the repeal of Citizens United. While in D.C., she attended the Great or Sad American State Fair, however you view it. Subi described that no one was sporting MAGA hats and that she had seen bigger crowds without anything going on in the National Mall. So the question is the MAGA movement losing its mojo here in Central Oregon as well? Don't be shy, my better half, Paula, and I would love to hear your opinion. Call now at 541-322-0863 or email citizensteve@kpov.org. If you can't call now or email citizensteve now, Paula and I will make sure your opinions are shared in the next episode. Remember, the question is the MAGA movement losing ground here in Central Oregon? We'd love to hear from you. That being said, I'm going to get right back into some more music, something that I think really fits the particular situation.

0: So, if you don't know who that was, and the voice sounded familiar, that was Pete Townsend, who made The Who famous. I have a couple quick messages I want to play here, and then I have something to say, and we'll get back to some more music. But this stuff is important, so listen up.
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0: And I want to remind you that Tire Biter is on immediately following this show. That's why I played that promo. 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We love our listeners. No question about it. Quite a thing. I am going to make one more quick statement before we get back to some more music. I want to remind you once again, I'm your radioactive citizen, Steve. This is OSR on KPOV 88.9 FM Bend. Riddle me this. Is all fair in love and war? It is a famous proverb suggesting that the high-stakes arenas of romance and combat, normal ethical rules can be suspended. War, can we live with out it? War, can we live with it? We can't live with it. War and its voracious appetite for resources and senseless destruction and pollution killing people and planet, not to mention the enormous hate it creates. Do you think America and the rest of the world are finally waking up? Dare I say woke? I should hope so. The planet is boiling. The era of global warming has ended. The era of global boiling has arrived. United Nations Secretary General Antonio Guterres said in July 27th of 2023, speaking about new data released from the European Union and the World Meteorological Organization. This statement was issued July 27th, 2023. I remember the day clearly because of Amy Goodman's Democracy Now! Made a point of that statement on Democracy Now! 2026 is shaping up to be a brutally hot summer with widespread above average temperatures expected across much of North America and globally, driven by the ongoing climate trends and a developing El Nino pattern. Scientists predict 2026 will rank among the top four hottest years on record. Maybe you don't want to know that. Maybe the rich and powerful don't want you to know that war is good business to be in while robbing the rest of us blind and destroying our planet. Apparently, ceasefire for God's sake, apathy is the enemy. And with that being said, and my other stuff being out of the way now, we'll get back to some more music and we will make America think again.

0: So, just so you know, that was the Young Bloods doing Let's Get Together. That's a really old song, but still fits today. And then we had Let's Work Together, which was originally done by Canned Heat, but that version was done by Dwight Yoakam, and a quite fine version it is. It's always nice to hear these artists cover other people's music, and we started out with Make America Think Again by McCheetos. I believe I heard that song first on Gentleman Jim Burns' program. I think he came up with that song, and I liked it so much I played it a few times. Anyway, that's... Oh, let's see. I'm going to give you a quick message and...
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0: I will remind you once again, you're listening to KPOV. This is OSR, our soft revolution. I'm Citizen Steve, your radio activist. And maybe while you can, go cool off. Get in an air-conditioned space. Stay in the shade. Get wet, and hopefully we will come to our senses and put a stop to all the lying and BS that surrounds the climate crisis. So how many people die yearly directly from climate change? Authorities claim hundreds of thousands of lives directly each year, with studies estimating about 546,000 annual global deaths from heat exposure and millions more linked to indirect causes. The World Health Organization estimates that climate-sensitive factors like undernutrition, malaria, and diarrhea will cause an additional 250,000 deaths per year between 2030 and 2050. Looking ahead, the World Economic Forum warns that if global temperatures and extreme weather events continue to escalate, climate-driven crisis may result in an additional 14.5 million deaths worldwide by 2050. Doubtful, very doubtful, if I live to be 100 in 2050, you may have the last laugh on me. Remember, ceasefire apathy is the enemy. And with that, we're going to get back to some more music, and we're going to do a little bit of jumping into the fire.

0: And I'll remind you that that was Inner Circle, and that was Games People Play. And I can't remember who did that originally, but that reggae version is pretty darn good. Prior to that, we had a long, somber song with God on Our Side by the Neville Brothers. And they do justice to what Bob Dylan wrote, that's for sure. I really like the Neville Brothers. What can I say? Before that, we had Skating Away on the Thin Ice of a New Day, which seems kind of fitting with everything that's going on. The weather's pretty hot. And I've said it before, I think we're skating on thin ice and skating over deep doo-doo. And boy, we better get it together here pretty quick. We started out that set with Jump Into the Fire by Harry Nilsson, an older song, but certainly one that fits the particular situation. And now I'm going to give you a couple quick messages, and I'll be back to have a little to say.
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0: I've really become attached to the word abide, and, you know, with good reason. The Dude Abides from The Big Lebowski, spoken by Jeff Bridges' character, Jeffrey the Dude Lebowski. I hope you've seen that movie. It's worth watching. It means going with the flow, accepting life's strikes and gutters, and staying comfortable with who you are. If you don't know about that movie, there's a connection with bowling. I, Citizen Steve, consider myself a law-abiding citizen, an agitator, and a domestic terrorist, according to our fascist cacistocracy. I am comfortable with who I am, and I abide by the words of Texas candidate James Tallarico. Ready, number one, be yourself. Number two, tell the truth. And number three, doing the right thing even when nobody's looking. I think that that's the way politics should be approached, in a nice, simple, truthful fashion. And boy, we have strayed far from that. Anyway, for God's sake, cease fire. Apathy is the enemy. Get involved. We all have to get involved in this. This is an unbelievable mess, but I think we can work our way out of it. And, you know, I think that we're going to face some fairly angry people as a matter of fact, I've missed the last few opportunities to go out and protest, and I always get a big kick out of the angry eyes from the people that have a real disgust for us out protesting, which is an American right. Boy, one of the most important ones. Anyway, that's where this song, Angry Eyes, fits in me.